contribution to revive Calypso, which was going dormant. He has raised the standard not only of Calypso, but also brings knowledge and information to issues affecting this nation. With humor, candor, and wit, the most popular show on radio.

0: What you're about to experience may be the most exciting night of your life. The party starts now.
1: Well, yeah, you better know. 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
0: Well, I'm cool.
1: Howdy,

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Hey, yeah, no part that I've seen.

Go placidly amid the noise and haste, and remember what peace there may be in silence. As far as possible without surrender, be on good terms with all persons. Speak your truth quietly and clearly, and listen to others, even the dull and ignorant. They too have their story. Avoid loud and aggressive persons. They are vexations to the spirit. If you compare yourself with others, you may become vain and bitter, for always there will be greater and lesser persons than you.

0: Enjoy your achievements as well as your plans. Keep interested in your own career. However humble, it is a real possession in the changing fortunes of time. Exercise caution in your business affairs, for the world is full of trickery. But let this not blind you to what virtue there is. Many persons strive for high ideals, and everywhere life is full of heroism. Be yourself. Especially do not feign affection. Neither be cynical about love. For in the face of all aridity and disenchantment, it is as perennial as the grass. Take kindly the counsel of the years, gracefully surrendering the things of youth. Nurture strength of spirit to shield you in sudden misfortune, but do not distress yourself with imaginings. Many fears are born of fatigue and loneliness. Beyond a wholesome discipline, be gentle with yourself.
1: You are a child
0: of the universe. No less than the trees and the stars. You have a right to be here. Whether or not it is clear to you, no doubt the universe is unfolding as it should. Therefore, be at peace with God, whatever you conceive Him to be, and whatever your labors and aspirations in the noisy confusion of life, keep peace with your soul, with all its sham, drudgery and broken dreams. It is still a beautiful world. Be careful. Strive to be happy.

On a beautiful, beautiful Monday morning, you are certainly a child of the universe, and you're no less than the trees and the stars. And that means you have every right to be right here on another Monday, another beautiful one, the 10th day of the month of August. Yes, we are into the 8th month of the year 2026. How you doing, St. Lucia? How you doing, Solid FM family? How was your weekend? I hope you had a great one. I hope everything was uneventful. I hope everyone is doing well and you're ready for the work week. That is, those of you who work and those of you who are not at work, let's hope that you do have a beautiful week. And for all of my beautiful family who are, you know, not doing well in body, a little on the other side, health-wise, I want to say keep your faith in the great God and He will heal your sick body. As always, those of you who are visually impaired or those that are blind, those that are not able to be up and about, your mobility have been a little compromised, so to speak. Let's hope that you keep the faith and that one day we'll see you up and running, okay? Hope you have a great day and wishing you a pleasant and beautiful week.

0: Amen and amen. So we always ring the bell a little extra, a little longer, because we were not here on Saturday and neither were we here on Sunday. So on Monday, we ring the bell for those 2 days. Yes, I hope everyone is having a good day so far. Those of you trying to make your way through to work, I hope you make it there safely. We had a little bit of rain on yesterday, for that matter, while driving up from the airport. It rained all the way home. It rained. For the most part, a little heavy, and a little rain sometime would be very necessary for the farmers, the birds, and everything else, and the water supply and everything. So we're not mad about the rain. I'm never mad about the rain. It's just we don't want another Thomas, though. No, certainly not, because Thomas brought a lot of damage, There are three buildings I don't know if they're houses or if they're, I don't know, whatever they are. But they were built right there in the Boakate area. Now, not exactly Boakate, the entrance to Boakate, but that road leading to the governor's house, right there in the flat that overlooks Castries. And three massive buildings were built there. And I don't understand if the people were not, the owners were not given information about those, that land. Because I remember, Thomas, that area was hit pretty hard with a huge landslide. As a matter of fact, that hillside came down, and there's a house below the road where all of that debris, rocks, dirt, and everything, thankfully, the tenants there were not at the house at the time. So all of that debris, rocks, dirt, trees, and everything came down right onto the road and over onto the roof of that house. They have not built a retaining wall or a taller wall. There was an existing wall there. It is still there. And they have not reinforced that wall. As a matter of fact, it has not gone a little higher. And every time I drive by that area, I'm thinking to myself, my goodness, don't these people think that it's a possibility, not that we're asking for it, God forbid, that there may be another Thomas, maybe, God forbid, or not a Thomas. Let's assume there's a lot of heavy rains where you have another slide. And there are three huge concrete structures in that very area. Listen to me. I don't know if they're considering building a retaining wall or put that wall, there's an existing one there, putting it a little higher, to restrain the pressures of those three, not just three ordinary little small-sized houses, three huge constructions, concrete structures. And there's no wall to, enforce the property. So I don't know. I just hope that those persons that have built those three structures there, they are considering putting up a strong wall, at least to sustain or to maintain that area, because I'm telling you, I witnessed after Thomas what that area was. And you, those of you who don't know where I'm speaking about, if you're in Castries and you look to the Mon side, you'll see those three concrete structures there, right there in that area. That entire hillside came down. As a matter of fact, semblance of Thomas is still there. You could see, I don't understand how the planning department allow those people to build there before putting in a wall, before putting in a reinforced wall and taking it up some, at least another 6 to 8 feet. I don't know, boy. I every time I drive by there, I'm thinking, man, I remember Thomas, and that area came down. So I don't know. I don't know what's going on with that, but it's, every time I observe things, I drive around and I make sure that I see things. And when I do see them, I come up here, come out here, and there may be a warning, an alert, maybe something, maybe that could help. Those three concrete structures, and they're huge. I remember the area. And don't tell me that the people that build those structures don't know. Or even if the people who sold the property or whatever it is, that those people were not notified about that place, because that place, that hillside came down. Not all of it, but some of it came down. And it came down onto the road. The road was blocked. and most of it ended up onto a house below the road. Those of you who remember that area very well would know what the hell I'm talking about. Anyway, that is that. Let's hope that these people could come to their senses and understand that they need to put up a reinforcement, bring that wall up at least another 10 feet. I understand you guys are trying to get that view of the city, but if that struck, if those buildings come down, there's going to be no more view. I'm telling you, you need to take heed of what I'm saying. Build that wall with a very, very powerful wall with steel and solid concrete, because I remember that area in 2010 with the advent of Thomas. Before we go into our prayer, anyway, let's pray, because we don't do anything without prayer. We pray first, and then we go into our little topics throughout the day. Yeah. So this morning, it's not actually a prayer, but it's something to do with your respect to the great God. And it's going to give you some notification, so to speak, of how not to disrespect the great God. Okay?
1: Never disrespect God because you will pay for it. God is loving, merciful, and patient, but never mistake his patience for approval. Many people mock God, ignore his warnings, and live as if there are no consequences. Sooner or later, every choice produces a result. The wisest decision you can make is to honor the one who gave you life. Listen carefully. The last one is the most important because it can determine your eternity. 1. Never mock God's name. His name deserves honor, not jokes or disrespect. What is holy should never be treated as ordinary. 2. Never take God's mercy for granted. Every new day is another opportunity to repent, grow, and draw closer to Him. Don't assume tomorrow is guaranteed. 3. Never let pride replace humility. Pride has destroyed more lives than failure ever has. God blesses those who walk humbly before Him. 4. Never ignore God's warnings. He often gives people opportunities to change before the consequences of their actions arrive. Wisdom listens before it is too late. 5. Never believe you can live without God. Success, money, and power may give temporary confidence, but they can never replace the peace and purpose that come from Him. 6. Never reject God's correction. His discipline is not meant to destroy you, but to guide you back to the right path. A teachable heart becomes a wiser heart. 7. Never allow worldly things to take God's place. Anything you value more than God can eventually become your greatest weakness. 8. Never leave this world without knowing God. This is the most important one. One day, every person will stand before their Creator. On that day, your relationship with God will matter far more than your wealth, achievements, or reputation. The truth is simple. Honor God. Walk humbly. Live faithfully. Choose obedience over pride. Because the greatest loss in life is not losing money or success. It's living without God and realizing His value only when it's too late. If this message touched your heart, share it with someone who needs this reminder today.
0: Amen and amen. And we will play this every once in a little while to remind you that the great Creator, great God, is everything, and we are nothing. Nothing. So it says, honor God at all time. Don't honor your wife. Don't honor your husband. Don't honor the house. Don't honor the car, the job, the position. Do not honor none of those things before. You could cherish these things. There's a two difference with the words. You could have love for achievements, things that you accomplishments, but honor, meaning the highest level of gratitude that is owed to God. Honor Him at all times. Don't let a car, and I gave you a story. I'll tell you, for those of you maybe that didn't remember me saying that I was over on Sky FM when I did say it. In 1992, 1992, I bought myself a little Nissan car, white car, beautiful, nice, clean. And the interior of that car was kind of a maroonish color, white exterior, maroon, all maroon. I'd never had a car before with that beautiful interior, maroon, unusual color. And I cherished it. When I worked at the airport, I bought a car cover and I covered it. So the birds wouldn't, you know, drop their feces on it. And that car was sparkling white, nice rims, beautiful. Way back then, 1992, 30 plus years ago. And one afternoon, I was driving up to the, I was going to Grozile. I was taking something there for someone. And on my way back, I tried to pull over from a vehicle and run right into the back of another one. Messed up the car. The guy in the front, the back of his vehicle was all messed up. The insurance took care of both of the vehicles. I brought the car into the shop. When it came out, it was more beautiful than before. Same story. Cherished that car, loved it. It didn't have a mark on it, so to speak. It was I paid to wash it 2-3 times a day, that's to tell you. I'm just telling you something about this kind of story. 2 weeks later, I got into another accident. I've been driving at 1992. I was already driving at least 9 or 10 years. I've been driving all my life. So I couldn't figure out, but I didn't really make a mistake per se that I had to have that accident. I couldn't figure it out. It was very perplexing to me. How did I get involved with that accident? So, you know, well-wishers at the airport say, boy, champagne boy, maybe you should change the color of the car. That's the way they speak, you know. Change the car, maybe sell the car, this, blah, blah, blah. So I sat there. I said, wait a minute. Boy, you grew up in the church, boy. And I said that to myself. This is the true story. I said, you grew up in the church, champagne, and one of God's commandments, it says, have no gods before me or but me. It means do not honor anything but the great God. I said to myself, you know what, champagne, I think you're honoring this car too much more than the one that gave you the ability to purchase this car. I said that to myself, not to anyone. I said, I'm not going to sell the car, but I'm going to fix it again. And the interest and glorification that I put into this car is going to end. Do you know I spent several more years with the car, maybe 2 or 3 more years. It didn't get a scratch, and I sold it and made a profit. It never got involved with a scratch after that, not an accident. And I learned from that time that all honor goes to God, nothing else. You listening to me? Nothing else. I took off all of my honoring of that car, loving that car. I still kept it clean, but the excess amount of things that I was doing, so to speak, towards that car and forgetting the great God, I diffused from that. So I didn't cover it anymore. I didn't make it everything. I came to this realization that God is everything, not materialistic stuff. And I spent 2 or 3 years with the car. Never got into an accident after that. So I've lived my entire life making sure, despite all of the challenges, that God is always first. Always. And I gave you that testimony this morning to let you know, for those of you that continues to check, well, there's nothing wrong in loving things that you put together. But the honoring, making it godly, you need to stop it. Your wife is not God. Your husband is not God. Your children. There are people that are honoring their kids. That don't do that. Their job, don't do that. House, don't do that. Because that house could come crashing down because the great God is a jealous God. He said it in his word. He's a jealous God. Meaning, if you honor things, materialistic things before him, because everything that you have is from him. So do not honor anything but the great God. Love what you work hard for, and nothing wrong with that. But do not put it before God. Never put anything before God, not even yourself, because he'll take that life away from you in a minute. Take it away. Don't honor other human beings. Don't honor a politician. Don't honor a judge. Don't honor a lawyer. Honor no one. All honor and glory goes to the Creator. Now, you can't speak to everybody about that because they're the atheists and those other persons that, you know, have other gods. You wouldn't be able to say that to them. Or you could say it, but they're not going to accept it. But the society that we grew up, we learn that great God, the Creator of heaven and earth, is who we honor. So I gave you that testimony to let you know that my life, despite all of its challenges, nothing is placed before God for me. Nothing. Nothing. I am. I think we should start living our little lives in that manner. Nothing comes before God. Do not honor him. So we will continue to play this every once in a little while just to remind you that God is sovereign. He is also jealous. He's a jealous God. He don't want to see you kneeling down before a car and cherishing a car and cherishing a wife or cherishing a child, cherishing a husband. Well, honoring, that's the word. Nothing comes before him. Remember that. This is very, very important. Okay? I wanted to bring this up there so you learn. You are just going through this earth. We are hearing that I don't know what terminology to use regarding these people, because we heard that a guy lost his life yesterday as a result of a madman. That's how we're going to put it, a madman. Now, there's always two sides of a story. You know, people like me, I always want to hear both sides of a story before I speak about it. It has not come out on the news, meaning we don't have the actual evidence of what transpired, but a gentleman I work with at the airport who lives in the Angers area, he said to me, and I could bring that out because I think that source is reliable. He said to me he was driving, the guy goes up and down the area collecting bottles all the time, just collecting bottles. You know how people with that are insane continue to behave. And he goes up and down the area collecting bottles. I don't know what about it. He's fascinated with bottles. You know, it's just the mind. And one afternoon on his way home, the guy was over a little slope, a little mound, a little hillside. And he faked him with one of the But he didn't send the bottle. And the guy said he ducked in his own vehicle. He called the police based on the incident. That was months ago. He called the police. And he told them who the person was. Apparently, the police know who this guy is because the guy's up walking up and down. The police came, and they took him to the center, the wellness center or wherever, for treatment. I think the guy was treated, and in a couple of days, he was back out on the street. That very guy took the life of a human being yesterday, another human being. I don't know the circumstances, so I cannot give you any details what transpired. I'm going to wait on the news to tell you exactly what they found out. So tomorrow when I get here. But that same individual that is seen walking up and down the streets of Angers and Deriso, wherever, took the life of another human being yesterday. I think with the same bottle as what I'm hearing, a bottle. This guy collects bottles, and I don't know what about them. He keeps them and threatens people with them. And so are the others that walk around Castries and walk around St. Lucia. There are a lot of them. I really do not understand why is it a society have so many of those, especially men, young men, walking the streets and people talk about human rights. Human rights. So they have the right to walk in the society, walk on the street, insane and with a huge capability of ending someone's life. And they call it human rights. When there's an institution or institution, I don't know how many they are, where these people are supposed to be put, you're not taking their freedom away from them. They're nuts. They are indeed insane. They are not normal people. You cannot have insane people walking around a society threatening and killing people. And killing people. This has to be looked into. There are a lot of them walking around. A lot. You see them, and we walk around, you feel so, hey, may say, poor job. There's nothing to poor job. The guy's nuts. He's nuts. I mean, it's unfortunate that he got to be that way. It's very unfortunate, but he cannot be hanging around normal people knowing that these guys are capable of ending someone's life for no reason. Now, I didn't tell you what transpired yesterday. I don't know the circumstances, so I cannot tell you it was no reason. Until we get the details, then I could tell you based on what I heard on the news. But we cannot continue to have these guys walking around there. There's scores of them in Castries. Scores, I said. A lot of them. Scores. They talk to themselves. They make noises in the city. They hold up their pants on one side. Some defecate on themselves. A lot of nonsense. A lot of these guys. Listen to me. Life is what it is. Okay? There's no such thing about, oh, we have to feel sorry for them. The guy is nuts. He's nuts. He needs to be put in an institution. End of story. This thing about people merciful and sorryful and feeling things for people, the guy is nuts. He cannot be hanging out in the society in that manner. He is not a normal human being. He's not a normal human being. We cannot have these people hanging out. The authorities, the social department or whatever department needs to go around and bring these people in. Have these people treated. They cannot continue to hang around normal people and end people's lives or threaten people or harm people. They are not normal people. And here's the sad reality. The sad reality is these guys are going to be arrested and taken into the institution or the madhouse or the wellness center. They'll be sitting there for a little while, treated. And in 2 months, when whoever the doctor is or the psychiatrist or whoever it is figures out that this guy is okay, he should go be enrolled back into the society, scot-free, you have lost a loved one. And that individual, this nut, is back into the society until he triggers again and kills or harms somebody. This is not how a society is supposed to run, brother. If the person... Okay, all right. So why is it when criminals, when someone commits murder, or they steal, or they've been charged for drugs, or whatever the offense is, they are put away in prison? And they are given a time to be released. 2 years, 3 years, 10 years, whatever the case, life imprisonment. Why is it that they're not released 2 days and put back into the society? But they kill someone. So they have a life sentence, or they have a 30-year sentence, or 20-year sentence, whatever the case may be. But you have nuts on the streets, nuts in society, that are not normal people, and will continue to say they're not normal people. You could figure it out how you want. These are not normal people. They're not normal thinking people. So they're going to end someone's life, put a family under immense stress, distress, expense. A family is grieving this morning as a result, maybe a brother, a father, sister, mother, children. And you take this guy, you put him in an institution. 2 months later, the doctor said he's okay to be enrolled back in society, and the guy is dead, and the same guy is walking around collecting bottles. This is not the way, that is not Champagne's way, I'm telling you. This is not Champagne's way. You want to know what my way? This guy's going to be in that institution for a long time. I don't give a damn how normal you think he has, how well you think he has gotten. He's going to be there for a while. He's going to be there for a while. He just ended a life. This thing about human beings feeling sorrowful. I'm not a heart of stone kind of guy. I'm one of the easiest kind of people you could speak with. But I always believe in fairness. I believe in fairness. A guy's nuts. He has no business being in the society, just roaming around. And to besides, the police has a record on him because he has threatened other people. He has threatened other people. He has done things of that unsound mind. And we have allowed it to go on, and then until when it becomes a cancer, and look at what it has caused yesterday. Someone has lost their life as a result. I don't know what the details are. Okay? We will find that out maybe on the news. But all I know is a gentleman, a friend of mine at the airport told me that this guy has threatened him. He faked him with a bottle to throw at him while driving, and he called the police. And the police came to get him. They brought him to the institution, wellness center, wherever, and in a couple of days he was back in Angers, walking up and down the street collecting bottles. Something about bottles and him. Poor job. What about poor job for the person that lost their family member? There's no poor job there. These people, well, let me tell you something. This world is messed up as it is. It is indeed messed up, but we can't take chances. You have to live in the real world. This is indeed the real world. You cannot be sorrowful for things that could cause you a problem later on. There are too many of these freaks, and I call them freaks, in castries. How did they get that way? I don't know. People go through depression. I understand that. People go through depression. Some people, you know, what life has presented to them, this is not what they anticipated, and then they go off a little bit. I understand that too. We all go through our little challenges. At the same time, while you've been depressed, you need to find yourself in a place where you could deal with that situation, with that depression. It is not on the streets. It is not in a community threatening people. I understand we all go through our problems. We all do. Financial problems, social problems, domestic violence, everything. We have problems. But at the end of the day, it's how we deal with it. And dealing with it is not on the streets or in the communities threatening people. This is not the way it's supposed to be dealt with. Never. You think I'm going to sit there and say, oh, champagne, munka, fool, people have problems? I'm not going to say that. I know people have problems. But your problem shouldn't be on somebody else's life. It's not the way it's supposed to be. You see, running a country, it's not an easy thing. It's not just about bringing in jobs, having a good economy, and having your health care and roads and everything. All these are very important. But there are also social problems, social aspects that has to be looked into. Children not being in school is one. It's a cancer in this country. Kids dropping out of school at age 10 and 12. Can you believe it? Kids not... In 3 weeks' time, the reopening of school in September, if you conduct a survey and you go back on the very first day of school or the very first week and go around the various communities of St. Lucia and see how many kids are not going to be going to school on that day, on that week. Hundreds not going to be going to school. And most of the time it's not because of the parents not being able to provide them with books and shoes, some of it. And it's because of they have dropped out of school. 12 years old, 13 years old, 14 years old have dropped out of school. And they're not going to school. And the parents cannot make them go to school. Can you believe it? A 13-year-old kid is saying to her mom or his mom, I'm not going to school, mom, I don't want to go to school. At 13 years old, not a damn thing the parent could do about that. Now, this is where, for me, the social department needs to step in. A kid at 13 years in a society cannot just say to his or her mom, I'm not going to school. That is very unrealistic, my friend. That should never be. There should be a program where the authorities must find out whether or not if the kid has a little problem or issue, health condition, all right. A normal kid, well-able kid, is not going to school at age 13 and 14 and 15. That shouldn't happen. So outside of all the roads and all the glitter and this and that, there are other issues that governments need to pay close attention to. And the social department, the social aspects of a country is very important. Very, very important. That's where you're dealing with your people. A minister of social, whoever is responsible for the social department, has to be a very strong individual and put policies in place that should take care of this as that particular department, because this is very, very, very serious department. It's where you're taking care of people, particularly young people, domestic violence and all these kinds of stuff. This is serious stuff. So outside of all the noise with St. Jude's and this and that and roads and stuff, that department, the social aspect of a country, needs to be taken care of, and it needs to be looked into very, very seriously. And for all those people that are running around various communities and members of the communities continue to say, ifu, pojab, ifu. There are no pojab. You need to call the authorities when these people are acting up and call the police to arrest these people. And I use the word arrest. Take these people in. And even the police has to be very particular when they're trying to make or apprehend or detain, whatever the case, what word you want to use. Because these people are violent. They're not acting normally. They could hurt the police. And we have had several incidents of these things. Guys with cutlasses, they have chopped up people, they have ended people's lives. This is serious stuff. Now, I'm talking about it this morning because it happened yesterday. Prior to that, I didn't speak about it. And this is the problem. We always react. We don't proact. If the guy was walking up and down in a community, collecting bottles, threatening people, he shouldn't be out there. Should not be out there, my friend. I don't give a damn whose family member he is. Shouldn't be out there. Sometimes they tell you, guys, he's the minister's cousin. So because he's the minister's cousin, he's supposed to be out there hurting people, threatening. As a matter of fact, that's the best time to put him away. Someone in society, someone up there knows him very well. Put it, lock his butt up, brother. Put the guy away. And I'm not sugarcoating this thing. Lock the guy up. If Champagne gets involved with some activities, they blow their mind with drugs, they blow their mind with alcohol, they do all kinds of stuff in some instances, and then they lose their damn mind. And then people start to feel sorry for them. But no one felt sorry for them when they were blowing their mind with marijuana. This marijuana thing that people are trying to make it seem as if cannabis, it's a healing thing for them. Let me tell you something. There are a lot of drugs in the world. Research has brought about a lot of drugs in the world that have helped to cure. Medicine has gone a long way in this world. Cannabis probably is one of those drugs. Not drugs, how you call it? Herbs. And maybe it has good intentions. And it has healed people, maybe. Said it's good for, what they said it's good for? Asthma, another health condition, so it's very good for certain health conditions. All right, I accept that, because research have used herbs over the years. Most medications are used from herbs, based on research. The marijuana tree happens to be one of them. But it also, in terms of smoking it and the usage of it, the way young people use it, it blows their mind. I watched a program yesterday where this lady said that she had 3 young children, kids. And they're like a year apart, a year and a half apart. So that's a lot of work at the house. A lot of shouting, a lot of talking. And she said cannabis is what helped her to calm down. Good for her. She said every time she uses it, it calms her. And she is a different person. She takes care of her children better. Good for her. That's one instance, that's one individual. What about those that abuse this nonsense and smoke it all day and it blows their damn mind? And before you know it, they're on the street. People want to. Oh, c'est pas marijuana qui fait ça. Marijuana qui fait ça. You point top, une fois. You serve it top. This excuse people like to make for things. I'm not one of these people. You have to live in this life. I'm not a perfect human being. You cannot say to me, you're smoking marijuana all day, all day, all day. Every 15 minutes you have a joint. Every 15 minutes, what do you think is going to happen? It's going to clog your damn mind, blow your brain. And then they see you on every week, you know. You go to Castries, if you're in Castries as often as I am, when I'm moving around, you see a new face. See a new face. Young man walking around. New face every week. And you want to ask yourself, well, what the hell is going on? They get themselves involved in all kinds of nonsense. And they come on the streets now. There's no better place for them to be now in the streets of Castries, speaking to themselves, staring at the sun all day. These people need to be checked, looked into, and get them out of the streets. Get them off the streets and put them in an institution until these people, when they are really okay. I'm not saying just forget about them. That's not what I'm saying. They're human beings, they're sin losers, but I'm saying they're not good for the society when they're in that state of mind. When they are in that state of mind, they are not good for the society. These people need to be put away. And that's literally. Yeah. Put them in some institution and have them checked. I remember back in the day, we used to have a psychiatrist named Rigsby, Dr. Rigsby. And these guys would go in there, and then you'd see them coming out as robots. I remember that I could see them walking. And they would walk stiff. Whatever drug that they were given would have them walking that way. And Rigsby, soon as they were brought there, that's what the Rigsby would give them. I don't know what drug that was, what he gave them, what tablet, what pills, whatever, but these guys would come out like robots. Now, I'm not implying that. I don't know what the drug was. I don't know what effect it had on those human beings. All I know was I saw them walking around Castries very calm, and they were not misbehaving. They were like robots. I'm not implying that this drug should be given to them. I don't know what the drug is, but all I know is this is how these guys came out, those guys that were brought up there. Can't have a society just easy in that manner. People's lives are important, you know. People's lives are important. You can't just have people wasting people. Wasting people, and it's okay, 2 days we forget about it, but then the family now is grieving. Someone got up on a Sunday morning, going to find out that, oh my goodness, a madman just killed my brother. You think that is the news someone wants to hear on a Sunday morning? When this guy should have been put away? Like I said, I'm saying it again. I don't know what the details are. I don't know what the circumstances are. Someone has one guy who talked about the guy was in somebody's yard, blah, blah, blah. I'm not even going to go down that road. I'm going to wait for the news to get the full details on what happened. But with that said, these people that are walking around the various communities, there's another one that you see him in Denry all the time. Goes up and down the Denry area. With his shirt, always there's something that fascinates them about with bottles. I don't know if they're collecting it to resell, to sell, or to do what, but there's a fascination. They do have a fascination with bottles. I don't know why. And this guy walks up and down. I'm hearing he's tied to some people who has one of the shops at the viewpoint. I don't know if that's for sure. We cannot have these young men. Young strapping men, and they're strong because these guys have a different force because they don't know what they're doing. They're crazy. These people need to be put in an institution. And I'm hearing, I don't know how true it is, the wellness center that was built for that purpose was shut down. Now, I don't know if that is actual, if that is a fact, but I remember there was such a building there, or an institution right there on the Millennium Highway. It was specifically built for that purpose. I don't know. Maybe it was shut down because not a lot of patients, but I'm telling you, there are a lot of them out there. They roam in the streets and communities, so this has to stop. Cannot continue this. I wanted to put that in. This is unacceptable. And the social department need to go around and find out these people that are sick, people that have huge problems with alcohol, and put these people away. I mean, we could do a lot of things. We could bring about Jazz, which is great for St. Lucia. We could bring about Carnival, which is great for St. Lucia. And we could bring about the other events, which is great for St. Lucia. They boost up the economy. People are having fun. But we'd also put a little something on the side for these kinds of social problems. We need to put a little something on the side for those kinds of social problems. Can't have a society with these people. Cannot. All right, I just wanted to put that in there. I think this is crazy. You have people losing their lives in this kind of manner. This is BS. It could happen to anybody. Could happen to anyone. It's bad news for someone to just call you on the phone and say the madman just harm your sister, your brother, your daughter, your son, and then the authorities, there's nothing you can do. You can't even seek revenge, not even justice, because this guy is put away at the wellness center or wherever the institution is. He stays there for a couple of weeks. He's given whatever drugs or medication. And when he gets all right, they think he's normalized, put him right back into the society until something triggers him again and does the same damn thing again. What do you do with him, Champagne? I put him away for a long time. But after that long time, Champagne, when he comes back out and he does it again, well, I don't know. I don't know. At this time, I don't even have a response for that. I don't even know what to tell you. Even if I put him away for a year, give him all his treatment, when he gets back into society, he probably may get triggered again. That is for sure. What do you do? Pojos, according to Jugwa, Pojos, it's an right pair. Just need to delay by and be here. Yes, delay P. Delay by la. Anyway, I wanted to get into something. I was doing a study on the weekend regarding us black people and are we ready or when are we going to take over the world, or when we control the world? In a financial manner, and I don't know, I don't see it happening. I did some study. Because it is appearing that us black people are very self-sustained. We are selfish people. We don't want to give. Now I'm going globally. I'm talking about black people on the whole. Our people in St. Lucia are very generous people. I must admit that. Our people will come together in times of crisis. This is one thing I could speak to for the St. Lucian people, and I must ring the bell to that. If there is ever any time something happens, be it a disaster, be it an accident, be it a fundraiser, we need some money for something and everyone is called upon, our St. Lucian people are always going to patronize or whatever the case may be in support. This is one great thing about the St. Lucian people. We do have our problems in St. Lucia as individuals. I think we are very indisciplined. I think we are not decent. I think we have allowed a lot of things to take control of our society. But when it comes to help, when something happens, if there's a fire, if there's something, we come together at that time. Now, I understand. I know you understand the two dimensions of what I just told you. We are indisciplined. We're not decent. We're not this. We're not that. But on the other hand, when it comes to a crisis, St. Lucians are there. They will support. And then after that, they go back into their nonsense again. All right. So I was doing a study on black people in terms of commercially, in terms of investment, and how black people can try to elevate themselves in a commercial manner. And I don't think we're there. I think we're lacking way, way behind black people. and that's general, don't want to invest money. I don't know why. I don't know if it is because of lack of support in that regard, but black people are not about investing anything. They're going to run to the Chinese store, they're going to run to this store, they're going to run to that store, and don't support their own kind. I don't know where that stemmed from. But in 1906, during segregation, yes, in the heartbeat of segregation, and for those of you who don't know what segregation means, you were segregated, the white people segregated black people. There are certain places you couldn't go as a black man, so you were segregated. You couldn't go into this store, you couldn't go into that on that bus, you couldn't go that, you see, segregation. And in the heartbeat of segregation back then, a black man called, what was his name? Something Gurley, it's a nickname, the last name Gurley, I don't remember the first name. And this guy bought 40 acres of land. You know, I can't go back into all the details that I read, but I'll tell you what, you know, the short end of it. The guy bought 40 acres of land in a place called Tulsa, Oklahoma. 40, in the heartbeat of segregation, where there were no roads, no buildings, no nothing, but 40 acres of land. And this gentleman put out a layout plan for that area. Shops, schools, health institutions, businesses, hotels, little hotels and stuff. And it became a place they called the Black Wall Street. I know most of you have heard about it, the Black Wall Street. Thriving. Black people were employed, and they were going places. Black people had a place where they could go to their own, go to the shop, the grocery, this, that, health, everywhere. That, in the heartbeat of segregation, that didn't sit well with the white people at the time. Here you have a black guy in the heartbeat of segregation where we said that you guys are not allowed to come in there. As a matter of fact, you're not a human being in the minds of the people at the time, the white people. And here you have a guy that would come up and say, okay, we're not allowed to go into a restaurant. We're not allowed to go into a bathroom. We're not allowed to be on a bus. So we're creating our own communities where black people can live and survive. And black people were living and surviving in that area. 40 acres. It didn't sit well with the segregators, so to speak. And they bombed that place. As a matter of fact, it was not just blown up from the ground level. They rained down bombs from the air on that place. Tear it down to the ground. Tear it down to the entire ground, finish. In that place, Black Wall Street was gone forever. Now, why are you bringing that up, Champagne? So the point I'm making here, if this gentleman, Mr. Gurley, back there in 1906 or in that era, in the heartbeat of segregation where white people dominated everything, this guy had the courage to go outside of that and left the area where black people were mostly segregated and went into a place where there was nothing. And from the ground, he brought about a community, a town, and brought commerce and survival there. Didn't sit well with white people, they burned it down. Okay. In today's world where the segregation is still there, but not as widespread as it was at that time, segregation is still there. Don't let anyone fool you. If you go to areas of West Texas especially, and not just Texas, but West Texas where the white population is predominant there, you might not even find a person of color, a black man, walk in those areas. And I looked up some of the areas, some places called Cerrigos, and some of the names I can't remember for now. I looked it up yesterday. Where the percentage of black people, not black man, black people, are less than 1%, or some areas 0%, where there's not a single black person is there. So if you find yourself there in that area, you will be segregated. There's a certain area, again, in West Texas, where the hostility begins as soon as night falls, if a black person is found there. So black people are still segregated a lot in the United States. A lot. There's places black people cannot go. Cannot go. All right. With that said, there are several black people that have been able to make it in this life. They are billionaires. Billionaires with the B, a lot of them. We have come far. I mean, you're talking about segregation a century ago into certain black people, not just one, a lot of billionaire black people. What I'm asking this morning is, why is it if a guy in the heartbeat of segregation in 1906 and the early 1900s could have put up a commercial community by himself, banks, schools, health institutions, supermarkets, all kinds of different businesses where black people worked and survived and they were happy, unfortunately got bombed. Why is it the ones that we have today where you have a less approach of that level of segregation in certain areas? Why is it that they can't come together and bring about a black Wall Street in the modern era? That's my question today. Why is it in the modern era, meaning today, that all of the black guys in the United States and other places that have become rich, some are billionaires, not just millionaires, why is it that they cannot come together and purchase some property and build us a beautiful community where black people can survive and live in peace? You know why they're not doing it? Because black people don't know how to behave. Black people don't know how to act. We are people that do not know how to act in an appropriate manner. And for that reason,

Now, this is not a generalized statement. I'm not generalizing, but I'm telling you, we're not a positive people in a high percentage. I put it 80%, 80. We're not a positive people. We're not a people that looks after the affairs of each other. Yes, we come together when there's an event, when there's a crisis, we will come and help. But outside of that, we're not a positive people. We're not. So the Michael Jordans and the Oprah Winfrey and all the other black people with money, the billionaires, they're not going to chance it. They're not ready to take a chance and come together and invest a $500 million in an area to put just to bring about the survival of black people. They're not doing it. They're not doing it. Why is that, champion? Because of what I just told you. We don't know how to behave. We don't know how to be disciplined. We don't know how to love each other as black people. We don't. You think the Indians don't have problems? They all live together in one apartment. You think they don't have quarrels? You think they don't have problems? But they deal with it in-house. The black man is loud. He's outside with his. Everybody has to know. You think the Chinese don't have issues where they leave? I watch the news all the time, and if you, those of you focus on, especially those of you living in New York, I'm giving you an assignment this morning, those of you living in New York. When I'm in New York, I listen to the news all day because I'm on vacation, I'm relaxing. How many times have you heard things happening down there, Chinatown? I'm giving you an assignment. I didn't say nothing happens in a negative way, but how often that you heard people, Chinese, are shooting people down in Chinatown? How often have you heard it happening in little Italy? I want for those of you listening, the black man, to understand what is going on. In Chinatown, which is a huge community, and they have been there generations. Little Italy, same thing. I didn't say things doesn't happen there. But as opposed to the Bronx and in Brooklyn, where you had as a shooting, not all the time, these days have gotten better, but way back then when I first started going over there in the late 80s, every time. Bedford Stuyvesant and Kong Heights and all of these areas, these areas were bad. Black people shooting black people all the time. But the assignment for you, those of you living, when you turn on your TV, how often do you hear that there are shootouts in Chinatown? How often? Very unlikely, my friend. How often do you hear it happening in little Italy? And in the Korean society? So what about us that we cannot behave or act in an appropriate manner? We are blaming people for bringing in drugs into our communities, and we're saying this is the reason why drugs were brought into the black society or the black communities. All right. Remember, you have a free choice of mind. Because you cannot say to me, a guy like me, I don't drink alcohol. If I go to a party, and I've said this 1,000 times, my limit for drinks of the night, no matter how long the party goes on, it too. Maybe one piton and maybe another piton. That's it. So you cannot force me to drink alcohol, doesn't matter how much you present it to me. It's in my mind. Champagne, you're limited too. You don't drink past two. Why is it when drugs are presented to you that you cannot say to yourself, this is not good for my health, it's not good for me and my community, society, so we're staying away from it. So this notion of this nonsense about, drugs were brought into the black community. You think white people don't take drugs? You think white people don't do crack? You think white people don't do cocaine? You think they don't do other drugs? They do. The behavior is the problem. There's something fundamentally wrong with us and our thinking. The black man, something wrong with his mind, his thinking. I don't know, I have not gotten there yet, but I'm doing a study on it. Find out exactly what the problem is. And those of you who know better, you could probably help me out. Send me a text message, tell me where to go, what site to go on so I could find it. 718-2991 is my number. Something is very wrong with the black man and his thinking.

So when I say to you that we may not survive, we may not survive in regards to us having businesses. Give me a minute. Us having businesses and getting the mere survival in terms of commerce. I told you about this girl, the guy Gurley, went back there, you're talking almost over 100 years ago. In today's world, we have more billionaires, more black billionaires, and there's the segregation in certain areas is not as widespread. I mean, there's segregation in other suburbs in the United States. I just told you about Dallas and not Dallas, Texas, where black people cannot go. There's still those kinds of areas. But there's also areas where black people now are seen and heard, and they have a voice. They can't come together and put some money together, $200, $300, $400 million. They're not going to do it. Because they don't trust their own kind. They don't. How many people in St. Lucia, black people, how many of us that we do have 5 different organizations coming together and let us bring about a hotel and making sure that we put the clause there that among the 5 organizations or the 5 different people that this, no matter what, we do not burn that house down. They're not going to do it because the black man, at the back of his mind, there must be a controversy. This is why our Caribbean politics is that way, because we thrive on controversy. We don't love smooth sailing. We don't appreciate positivity. There will always be conflict, drama, controversy in the Caribbean because this is the way the black man thinks. He's not a progressive guy. I'm sorry to be telling you that this morning. I'm very sorry. It's just based on my study. I am part of it. I'm a black man, 100%. We're not progressive people. We were at one time. We were moral people. You don't even have to go back far in terms of moral values. Let's go. We could actually go back in the 60s. Yes. A few 60 years ago, we were moral people, had respect, we were decent, nice people. The man took care of his family while the wife stays home and mind the kids, brought them up. We had moral value. Today that is not so. 60 years later, it's a disgrace. How did it happen? No one wants to find out. No one cares. How did this happen? Where are the values? They're not there. People are more enthusiastic about drama and how they could take someone down. And with the advent of social media, there's never going to be moral values. I'm telling you. With the advent of social media, the internet, where people could type nonsense all day, the black man will... Social media to me is another drug for some black people, another drug. For people like me, not to brag, I go on it there for research. Yes, I do social media. That's what I am interested in. History, research, that's what I do with mine. But I cannot say that for a whole lot of people. They're dramatic and put nonsense out there. You will never grow. The black man will not survive this life. I'm telling you, he will not. He will not survive. He cannot survive. There's too much negativity there. He has to take down another brother. He has to shoot him in the street. He has to offer him a 2 pounds of marijuana. And if he doesn't sell it by a particular time, thinks that he stole it and kills him over 2 pounds of marijuana. That's the psyche. That's the thinking. That's the way they operate. And on top of that, they were not decent. Decency, we have taken... When I grew up, and I understand the time, but that does not mean because the time has changed 60 years later that you have to change for the worse. What about if we had changed for the better? What about if we had changed for the better from growing up in the 60s and we expounded on it, on our behavior, on our decency? Where would we be today? We would be in heaven.
Can you imagine if we had used, applied all the qualities of us growing up in the 60s? How to respect, love, appreciate people. If we had expounded on that, and we had taken this into 2026, you know what peace we... Just imagine, we wouldn't have a murder. We would not have a single homicide, my friend. Not a single homicide. If we had taken the values of the 60s and 70s that we grew up with and had brought it into 2026, we would be in heaven. But it is not so. Everyone is fixated on politics and drama. This is where we are. This is why we will not survive. And the politicians have realized that they too are not even enthusiastic of doing anything for the people because the people themselves do not want the development. I am telling you, they don't care about the development. They don't care. They only consider about drama. This is all that's on their mind. There's a lot of people that don't want to see St. Lucia develop. A lot of people. Why? Because of politics. Their party is not in power. They don't give a damn. Let's burn the damn house down. And brûler ça, man. Parti moi papa, nous va brûler ça. Nous va aller pêcher, man. Nous va aller pêcher l'hôpital. And if there's a dialysis center or dialysis department that opens up, and nous criticize ça, man. And nous criticize ça. And nous dit, yo point aimé en boîte là. They're not thinking of the bigger picture. That their own family member could have kidney problems and the dialysis unit that was just opened, doesn't matter where the hell it opened up, that their auntie, their nene, and their power could be sitting there this morning and having the process done to clean up their kidneys. They don't give a damn about it. It is a stupid thinking of a people. These are people that don't want any progress. They don't want nothing beautiful, nothing good for their country. This is a negative people. I'm telling you, this is a negative people. These are negative people, my friend. And this is the black man. And for those of you, do a little human psychology. Study that. Google. Go on Google and study that. There are other aspects where you could go. And it will tell you. Don't worry when you listen to those who come on the air and talking about Africa and the black man. It's nice, those who have that thinking and that theory. But deep down inside, they know that the black man has a lot of hatred in his heart. The black man has a lot of hatred in his heart. And guess what? Here's the sad reality. That hatred, which is a bad word, shouldn't hate anybody. But that hatred is to his own people. Can you believe it? That hatred is not leveled at any other race most of the time. That hatred is leveled at his own people. Yeah. Sad, huh? Sad. But when I speak about that hatred, I generalized. So that generalization also tells you that the St. Lucian people, they are part of it. It's sad. Very sad. Why do you think you're not seeing any investments in St. Lucia? New investments. You see a guy comes about with a little barbecue grill, a little piece of chicken, 2 days that went under. You see them come out, they have a plantain, they want to say, there's no major commerce happening with the black St. Lucians. Nothing major, nothing big. Why you think that is? Because they don't trust themselves. We, I must say. We don't trust ourselves. Let alone coming together as a unit, 3-4 of us, come together and say, you know what, we're going to build this organization and we're going to put the clause that we don't burn it down no matter what differences we have. Never, they're not going to sit for that. As soon as it started to grow, that one said, I was the one with the idea, let's burn it down, give me my share, blah, blah, blah. Before you know it, 2 days, the business is down. Finished, gone forever. This is the mind of the black man. His mind is to destroy his own brother. Destroy his brother. He don't give a shit. Most of the time out of politics. As long as he loves his political party and you opposing his political party, he's going to destroy you in every chance he gets. And what benefits? He knows there's no benefit. He knows there's no profit. He knows there's nothing to gain, but he doesn't give a damn.
as long as he could destroy you, to make his political leaders and those that are aligned with the party seize him or her on social media, he feels good about that because he believes his people sees him saying these things or hears him. This is stupidity. This life, we were put into this life to live in a manner where we could have a good life, live in a manner, take care of ourselves and our children, honor God at all times. This is why we were brought here, and we're going to live it someday. But during that time, between now and then, we need to make a considered effort to take care of ourselves and our people. Not the black man. Ah. Black man don't give a shit. The black man don't give a shit. The black man's aim is to destroy us. Do your research and see how many they kill. After they are already in the minority in England and in the United States and everywhere, they continue to kill their own kind. The streets of Chicago, in LA, in New York, their own kind. New York has gotten way better, I'll tell you that. Way, way better, I'm telling you. New York has gotten way better. So when you hear people have been very selfish in terms of their money, maybe some of them would like to help, but when they consider and reflect on the behavior of us, they're not ready to take that chance. And this is the same thing with the politicians in the Caribbean. They know of the thinking, the psyche of the black man. They know that they don't want too much. They're too entangled with drama and controversy. The politicians know it. They only know how to deal with it when the conversation comes out. They have a public meeting or they go to the House of Assembly or wherever and address it. Calm it down. They know the people don't want too much. They're too fixated on drama and conflict. That's what they like. They don't want no new road. They don't want no housing. They will talk about it, but deep down in their mind, their party's not in power, so they don't want to see it built. They do not want to see it in construction starts on anything because their party's not in power. They're not about St. Lucia. They're not nationalists. They're not nationalistic people. A nationalist is an individual that, despite what political power is in office and his country is being developed, that is who a nationalist is. I'm a nationalist. I am indeed a nationalist. This is why I don't brag a whole lot, but I'm bragging about this one. I am indeed a nationalist. I want to see St. Lucia propel, rise above everything, no matter who is in office. That's what I want to see. But there are a lot of St. Lucians that are indeed not that way. The party's not in power. Let's burn the damn house down. St. Jude's, let's go over there and criticize the dialysis center. Yeah, let's say they put it in the box. The same box they say that was box and box and box and box and box and box all day long. The actual effects of what was used, what the box was used for, they don't give a damn about it. It's crazy. Crazy. So the black man, I'm telling you, I'm 62 years of age, and if I had done those studies like 20 years ago, I think I would be in a different mindset towards life in itself. Because I'm predominantly black, 100%. And I live in a black society. But I'm telling you, the black man's thinking is not one of the most positive. And some people may take offense to that. That's up to them, their prerogative to think that way. I'm telling you, the black man's mind is not a positive one. And you could conduct your own research in every aspect. And you find, get your findings, and you call me and tell me, Champagne, Saudi, I'll worry about Negla. Negla move then. He move away. Negla move away, but now. I'm not taking down my people or discriminating against my race. That's not what I'm doing. I'm only telling you the truth. And a lot of people cannot do that.
There's no discrimination there. I'm not putting any other race above my race. I'm just telling you the fact that the black race is not a smart one. They're not thinking right. Now, that does not put in every black man, but I put the percentage up there. I'm telling you, it's high in percentage. High in percentage. You can't tell me the world's richest continent with everything on it is the world's poorest. You heard what I said? You heard what I said? The richest happens to be the poorest. Is that contradicting? Absolutely not. It's not contradicting. The continent with the most natural resources where everything in humanity is made or transformed or utilized is Africa. And with all that natural resource, it happens to be the poorest. People are starving there in some states, some countries in Africa, but they have everything there. There's everything there. Why? The black man. The Caribbean, and I said this 2 weeks ago. In the winter time, the winter months, almost every major cruise ship company comes down to the Caribbean. They escape the bitter cold of the Mediterranean and Europe and everywhere else. It's too far for them to go to Africa, too far to go to the Philippines, and not that they're not one or two there. But those are tropical-like areas that's just like the Caribbean. So where do they come? The Caribbean. All right, we embrace them because they bring a little money to our people. It's a cruise ship sector is good for the Caribbean. People make a little money. But there's not one black company, not one, from the Bahamas all the way down to the south of Trinidad and Tobago that owns a cruise ship company. Why is that? Because they cannot agree. They cannot come together and make it work. This is why. Why don't you have a black airline company? We had Liat, and it went under. Liat now is reconfigured in a different manner. I don't think it's the Caribbean that runs it, but why is that? Why don't we have a St. Lucia Express or St. Lucia Air? You think a few business people of St. Lucia couldn't come together, about three or four of them, and put some money together and buy themselves two ATR 42s or 72s, those propeller aircrafts, and go to Barbados, St. Vincent, Dominica, do the island, do the region? They're not going to do it. They're not going to do it. They don't know how to act. So they prefer the international companies to come down and take all the little monies, all the little profits. That's in the Caribbean. This is your Caribbean. We brag about it. It's beautiful. You saying we cannot come about with a cruise ship company? Not one? And that has been ongoing for 40, 50, 60 years? Not one? Not a Marcy and a group of Sandals people and a group of that could get into the cruise ship business and say, let's bring about a cruise ship company too. Let's compete with Royal Caribbean and the rest. Because this is our territory. And as a matter of fact, they should be even given a tax break or a head tax break because this is yours. So if Royal Caribbean is paying $5, that Caribbean cruise ship company should be paying $1. This is our territory. This is ours. Not even that they could put together. Black man has a messed up mind, I'm telling you. A messed up mind. Don't be upset. Let's look deep down, look deep in, within yourself and ask yourself, have I been a positive black man? And if every black man asks himself that question, over 60% of them will tell you, I have not been a positive black man. You see it in our everyday lives. The ghettos have not changed for nothing. Ghettos are the same. Why is it the ghettos have not changed? Why? Same thing. The kids grew up in the ghetto, there's no change, the psychological aspect is the same, everything is the same. Wilton's Yard, same thing. Fula Show, 40 years, Wilton Yards, 50 years, Shantytown, 40 years.
It cannot change because of the thinking. They don't want to change. And all they want to do is blame the government. But they themselves from within do not want the change. And then the governments with the S have already realized that they don't want too much. They don't want too much. If we go in there, bring them a little bounty, a little biscuit and corned beef, and we don't say anything about housing, we don't say anything about utilities, they're all right. Boslala, I got some on this and shimmer, Boslala. Metan Boslaka Banti by Laudia, I got some Boslala, Nukai, Nukai Ponti Bonti, I got some Boslala, Boslaka, I don't know, I'm saying a dollar, I got some Boslala. But their actual livelihood, they don't want it changed. They're not asking for housing. They're not asking for utilities. They're not asking for proper roads. They're not asking for schools. They're not asking for nothing. They are quite contented with the ghetto and the ghetto mentality. That's the way it is, and that's the way it has been for 40, 50 years. The politicians, on the other hand, if you don't want better, how do I do it? You can't force people to change, you know. While we continue to blame politicians, blame politicians, blame politicians. You can't force people to change. If the ghetto way is the way they want, what do you think the politician is going to do? Just magically come in there and say, I'm breaking down all them houses there. I'm breaking down them houses there. You're living in that ghetto thing, them shacks for too long. I'm breaking that. I cannot sit for you all to continue to live there. No, the politician is not going to do that. You must want the change. You as an individual, you as a society, you as a community, you must want the change, not the politicians. He can assist, he or she can assist if they realize that you're making a stride and that you want something different for yourself, your family, and your community. The politician is not just going to magically wake up on a Monday morning, go into Wilton's yard or Fuasho or Shandidown and say, okay, nuga kwazi tutkai like nuga. No, that's not, you have not asked for that. You're not desperate about wanting something better. What you want is when the boss man come there, they give you a little bounty, a little $50, a little $100, and you're all right. That's the way a lot of St. Lucians want it. People like me, that's not what I want. I want to see St. Lucians propel, elevated, nice roads, beautiful things for our people. That's what I want for St. Lucia. In my mind, every single ghetto, there should never be one ghetto in St. Lucia, not one. Not a single ghetto. Wilton's Yard should be gone a long time ago and put commerce there. Shouldn't be a single ghetto. Give me a minute, St. Lucia. Someone's at the door. Yeah. Sorry about that. Wilton's Yard should be a thing of the past 30 years ago. Fuasho should be a thing of the past 30 years. Shantytown. But that's not what they want. They're not asking for these things from the politicians or from the government. That's not what they want. They want boss man. Give us a thing there, little. That's what they like. But sensitive people that wants a betterment for the country. Nationalistic people like myself would always want to see something better for the country. That's what it's supposed to be. And we know we're in a poor country. We know that. St. Lucia don't have the capital that some people think they do have because the governments are collecting a little tax. And some people believe that the government is making all these millions and millions and millions. Okay, let's assume they're collecting some money, but what about the expenditure? You think teachers are going to work for free, nurses, doctors, fellows, and people working at the government, the different ministries, you think they're working for free? They're not working for free. So some of the money the government collects has to go right back every month. If it's one good thing that has happened to St. Lucia for the many years, is the fact that public servants have not been delayed on their salaries. That is good. That tells you that the government is able to pay salaries every month for years, not just this administration and the last one and the one before it, which is good. But we must have results. If the government is going to be paying about salaries, 45 million every month, 50 million, we must have results. Where are the productivities? We must see produce. We must have something to show.
So this ministry is supposed to provide, that ministry is supposed to provide. Let us see the work that we are paying all these millions for every month. Anyway, I don't know. But before I get off this topic, I have a gentleman here with me in from to visit, and you know how that goes. Before I am saying to you, I am conducting a study on the black man. And I'm telling you, my findings are not one of the best. The black man is not a smart thinking individual, especially when it comes to commerce and investment. The black man is not about that. The black man is to go on social media, and I think social media, for some black people, especially our people, has become a drug. A drug. They don't use it for its purpose, for research, for reading, to become smart people. They use it to malign, to just drag people down. This is what social media has been used for a lot of people. Let's take a break, and I'll be right back with a gentleman that's just a good friend of mine. Let's take a break.

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1: Indeed, the Mercury Fest, boy, you don't want to miss this. Like I said, I've never been, but I'm going on the Sunday, God willing, this Sunday, because I heard about the Mercury Fest. 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All right, I have a gentleman here with me this morning, and you've heard the voice before, and he's here. He's not been with me for a little bit, but he's here this morning. My brother, good morning.
2: Yeah, good morning. Good morning.
1: How is life? How is everything? As cool as the wind blows?
2: Yep, indeed. The wind is blowing strong. The sun is hot, but the wind is blowing strong. Yeah. Right now, it's kind of humid. Yeah. But we're good. I'm good.
1: But we had a nice little shower yesterday. I must call it a shower. It was heavy rain, but, you know, it was...
2: Well, not all parts of the island received a shower.
1: Well, I was driving up from the airport, and it was coming down.
2: Yeah, it was heavy down that side, but up where I live, there was no rain.
1: Yeah. Before I get into what you really came to speak about, as we spoke about the rain, most of the times when I'm coming up in the dark, sometimes when the flights are late, so I have to come up in the dark, and if it starts to rain like it did yesterday, you must stop or drive at a snail's pace. You know why? Because you don't see the road, because there's no marking. Are you hearing anything about markings down on the East Coast Road? Are you hearing anything?
2: Yeah, it's marking saves lives, because when you're driving at low beam, the immediate bulb on the left would shine directly on the edge of the road.
1: Right.
2: So you'll be able to see it. But in a heavy rain,
1: you don't see,
2: especially
1: nothing.
2: If there's fog, man, you don't see nothing, you know.
1: Nothing.
2: But if you see a white line, then you know at the edge of the road.
1: It's a guidance.
2: Understand? Because I remember driving from Denry at one time, and I almost ran off the road because of that.
1: My brother. My brother.
2: It's not easy, you know. And people think it's a joke, but the markings on the road are very important. Even as the ministry is marking the roads up that hill going up by the hotel.
1: Oh, shock.
2: Shock. People are complaining, why the government is marking the roads.
1: Why are they marking it?
2: It's important because...
1: But there are free lanes.
2: There are free lanes. It has to be marked. It
1: must be.
2: Because remember that little boy who died on that road? He was coming from north and coming down. And presumably he assumed that there were two lanes going down.
1: Yes, I remember.
2: Understand?
1: Yeah.
2: And he went on to the center lane and he hit a truck directly.
1: Yes, absolutely. Understand? I remember that, yes.
2: Now, the markings are there to prove to you that either you follow this route or you follow this one, and you can turn left there, you can turn right there. Mm-hmm. This is what the markings are for.
1: Yeah, you know, as you brought that up, the arrows, and that's a very important point you brought up. The arrows are supposed to not just be one arrow. It should be one arrow from the top, stating that you head in that direction.
2: That's right.
1: And when you get to the center of that lane, there should be another one.
2: Yeah,
1: that's exactly what happened to that kid.
2: Yeah.
1: He didn't understand that this was a lane for coming up.
2: Yeah.
1: You understand? So there should be two of those
2: arrows. When you're going up the shop hill, there are two lanes going up.
1: Two going up.
2: The question is, which one has the right of way? Now, a lot of people would not know that the one in the center is the one that has the right of way. You know?
1: Center lane.
2: Center lane.
1: And most people on the outside lane, they tend to come in front of you.
2: Yeah, even going up the hill, going up to
1: Mont Elwin.
2: Mm-hmm. The center lane is the right of way lane.
1: Yeah,
2: but a lot of people don't know that. They figure because you're on the extreme left, on your left side, you have the right of way. It is not so.
1: Yeah, but if you get up from the extreme left lane, and you get back into the center lane, that would still make you left. Yeah. Because there's no more road
2: space,
1: so you are
2: there.
1: Actually still that's on right. The left.
2: So that is where the one in, one out attitude comes in.
1: Yes.
2: But people want to rush. Mm-hmm. Just because they're on the left, No, you can't pass me because I'm on the left.
1: Absolutely.
2: No, it's when you reach at the intersection,
1: you're
2: left, still
1: on
2: it's
1: the
2: one
1: left.
2: In, one out. You're still on the left.
1: When you get to the shock, the top of the shock hill, the road now has not vanished, but there's no more road space.
2: Yeah.
1: So that still makes you on the left. So those coming in from that lane, you're coming into the lane that is
2: exactly
1: the right
2: now,
1: lane.
2: There's another thing people don't know. Where the marking ends.
1: Right, that's what I wanted
2: that's
1: to say.
2: That's where it stops.
1: Where the marking ends. Absolutely.
2: You're not supposed to go anywhere beyond that again.
1: That is right.
2: Like receive anybody.
1: That, thank you for the clarification. Where
2: the marking ends, that's where the lane stops.
1: There. So that person that was on the center lane has the right of way at all times.
2: That's right.
1: At all times.
2: Because people tend to rush, like rushing past you.
1: And you know what? We make way for them all the time, you know. I stop for them all the time.
2: There's something in driving called you have to leave room for error when you're driving.
1: Absolutely.
2: Because you're not driving for yourself, you're driving for others too. Yeah. And mind you, if you don't do that, that driver and you, you're just stuck there, you know.
1: Uh-huh.
2: The accident has happened.
1: Oh, yeah. Nobody
2: can go anywhere.
1: All the rush has stopped. Come to a standstill.
2: So people have to be mindful. The markings on the road are
1: very
2: important. Know your markings. When you go to defensive driving, you're taught that as well.
1: Mm-hmm.
2: Know your markings. Your markings are very important on the road.
1: Know your markings.
2: Especially when you have the long markings and the short markings. You have to know when there's no overtaking or overtaking. You have to know all of these things.
1: If a visitor comes to the island for the first time, and probably one might say we shouldn't rent a car, but that is, no, you cannot tell someone they cannot rent a vehicle.
2: Yeah.
1: A visitor comes to the country, and it starts to rain at night. They don't know the road, but they're trying to drive as slow as possible. And that individual, as a result of lack of markings, still drains. Who do you blame for that? You blame the driver or you blame the authorities?
2: No, you can't blame the driver because, you see, that driver who has no knowledge of St. Lucian roads,
1: mm-hmm.
2: understand?
1: Mm-hmm.
2: What he or she has to do is to get somebody to drive them around nighttime so that they could be familiar with the road. If they're going to stay here for a long time, they go familiar with the roads nighttime, because nighttime is very dangerous to drive at night.
1: So you're saying you don't think outside of that level of extra money be spent, you don't think that the authorities should put in place firsthand some level of guidance with the markings? Because, okay, if I go to St. Vincent, I've never been to St. Vincent. Let's assume I've never been to St. Vincent. I want to rent a car. I want to explore.
2: Yeah.
1: So then, but there's no road markings. I get into an accident. While I may not make a claim, I'm not going to blame me totally.
2: I may take
1: some blame for me not paying due care and attention, maybe.
2: Yeah.
1: But I'm going to put some blame on the authorities for not identifying markings.
2: And if they cannot put the white lines, put the cut eyes.
1: Amen.
2: Put the cut eyes on the left side of the road so people can see.
1: My brother, I'm telling you, I'm down at VA4. You know, I work at the airport. And I'm very familiar with the road. When it's raining in the dark on the East Coast, you don't know where you are, my friend.
2: Nothing, because there's no marking.
1: Not a thing. Now, when you get to, how are you going to learn? Before you get to the...
2: Where?
1: Fondor. You get to Fondor.
2: Yeah.
1: Get that nice piece of road.
2: Nice piece of road.
1: Apart from just the marking, it has cut eyes and everything. This is beautiful. I don't know. I know it's costing money. Why they didn't continue that thing?
2: It has to be financing, maybe.
1: Oh, a lot of money, yeah.
2: Yeah.
1: But if they couldn't do the road yet, just let's get a little market. How much you think is? I mean, I know you're in that field. Maybe you might not be in the financial aspect of it. You think it's going to cost a whole lot of money to mark the roads down on the East Coast?
2: It's not going to cost a whole lot of money, but it's going to take a whole lot of time.
1: Well, the time and people
2: time
1: are at work.
2: Time is money.
1: Yeah, but it doesn't matter how long it takes. We need it. So people are at work. The Ministry of Infrastructure has manpower. They could do that.
2: And the other thing again, Champagne. Drivers are very impatient.
1: Oh, indeed.
2: Especially they don't allow the guys to do the work that they're supposed to do on the road. Mm. Imagine yesterday, honestly, from Saturday, yeah, the police had to block the road, you know, from Shock to Corinth, you know, just to allow the guys to do the markings, you know.
1: Okay.
2: Because the drivers were just helter-skelter, not giving the people a chance to do the work. The police had to completely block the road, so everybody had to pass through Grand Rivière.
1: Oh, that's
2: Corinth.
1: What they did? Everybody go through the back road?
2: Yeah. It has been hazardous for the workers itself.
1: But they're doing a good, and I must say the motorists have complied with those in Bexar, because there had been some debushing, tree branch cutting, and desilted.
2: People have been complaining about that, you know. When hurricane come, you'll have a lot of soil erosion.
1: Yeah.
2: The people didn't cut they didn't uproot the trees, they just cut the branches.
1: You know,
2: the roots are still in the soil.
1: Our people, and I just spoke about that this morning, are looking for a dramatic aspect every time. I heard the conversation where, oh, they're cutting the mango trees in the middle of the mango season, and this and that, and people's trees. I have not seen where they have cut one tree to the ground. Mm-hmm. I see they cut three overhanging branches, but the roots of the trees are still there.
2: Still holding the soil.
1: Together.
2: Yeah.
1: But you hear all of those complaints.
2: And people say about soil erosion, and you know, and the people who are saying that, I'm surprised at them, you know. Those persons who are saying.
1: What do you think? I have my own theory on it, and I understand, I know the politics a little bit. But why do people make those kinds of those negative announcements when they know that what is being done is for the betterment of the country? Why do you think people continue to do it? Because their party is not in power?
2: You remember I told you some time ago, the four kinds of people we have in St. Lucia. You understand?
1: Mm-hmm.
2: And one of them is those who always criticize.
1: Yeah.
2: Just for criticizing sake, with no merit.
1: Yeah.
2: You understand? If you want to criticize something, make it constructive. Make it something where when you criticize somebody, or whatever it is that you criticize, somebody can pick up and say, you know, you're right, you know, we can do this another way, or, you know, we can act upon it another way or something.
1: I don't know.
2: You're just doing it just for criticizing sake and with no merit.
1: You think the people of San Jose really love their country? Oh, let me rephrase this. What percentage would you put as a St. Lucian that's everywhere, you're involved with a lot of different activities in St. Lucia. What percentage would you put on the St. Lucian people in terms of having love for their country? What percentage?
2: Let me put it at 65%.
1: That is a low.
2: I'll tell you why. If you notice over the years, from the time independence came around, a lot of St. Lucians are patriotic when it comes to independence.
1: Mm-hmm.
2: Oh, yeah. Everything about St. Lucia. Mwah. After independence.
1: That's back in that time. At that time. Okay.
2: Even now.
1: Even now? Okay. Mm-hmm.
2: After independence, what do you see happen?
1: You mean actually after the celebrations?
2: After the celebrations. Uh-huh. Everything is back. Everybody goes back to their normal life.
1: Mm-hmm.
2: They forget St. Lucia already, you know.
1: Mm-hmm. You know what I did not see, and I have not seen it in a couple of years? The lead up to the independence celebrations, where vehicles used to be highlighted with St. Lucian flags, and we used to have flags on our hood, the bonnet of the vehicles, that is gone.
2: I'll make it political. I remember this year's celebration, independence celebration, where certain persons were saying, buy labor. I said, like, what the hell? Buy labor? This is not about the Labor Party or the UWP. That's about St. Lucia, your pride and joy, the country that gave you birth.
1: Mm-hmm.
2: This is the place where you eat, drink, sleep, shit, do everything.
1: Mm-hmm.
2: We're talking about buy labor.
1: Mm-hmm.
2: Independence for everybody, from the child that is in the womb to the old person who's 104. Why won't you sit there and say buy labor? You don't want to go wrong. You don't want to put a flag on your car. You don't want to put anything on your car because it's by labor. How foolish can you be?
1: If you and I conduct a survey and we go around St. Lucia, let's assume 60,000 homes, 60,000 houses. I will guarantee you this morning, even put a bet on it, a wager, that you will not see 20 houses with a flag on it. St. Lucia flag.
2: But you see,
1: 20.
2: Because
1: remember what the numbers I told you, 60,000 as opposed to 20 flags.
2: But you see, here's what the thing is. Like, if you go to the States, you see a lot of people have
1: everywhere.
2: American flag.
1: Everywhere.
2: But here, we don't have that.
1: So why are we not patriot? Why do we don't show our patriotism?
2: Because some of us are only patriotic when it suits us.
1: It's about politics only.
2: It's about politics when it suits us. After the celebrations are over, that's it. We forget about St. Lucia. We forgot about the Adon. We even the flags we had on our car. We remove it.
1: Wow! But how could you not love your country? I don't understand that. Let me say, I played my politics when I was in the UWP. I challenged the SLP. I challenged policies. I challenged this. I challenged that. If you come to my home right now, you'll see my flag on my house, my St. Lucian flag. But I don't understand, why is it someone don't love their country as a person, and you're going to take away all of that pride for your country and put it in the hands of a political party. I don't get it.
2: Because some of them may be benefiting from it.
1: Maybe.
2: From that thing. Imagine, as a country, we are striving to get things done for the people. The government is trying its best to get things done for the people.
1: You know, some of the people
2: and we have the persons. Let me give an example. Every country in the world has a crime situation. Mm-hmm. Every country. St. Lucia is not immune to that.
1: No.
2: But you have persons who will record or will go and search for homicides. Listen to me well, you know. Mm-hmm. They will search for homicides. And when they get the homicides, they report it on Facebook.
1: Mm-hmm.
2: And you know who they tag?
1: They put it on
2: guess who they tag? Not just UWB supporters.
1: They put it on Philip J.
2: TripAdvisor.
1: Oh, wow. They put it on there deliberately?
2: TripAdvisor. There's a particular gentleman.
1: Wow.
2: I will not mention his name.
1: Woo-hoo.
2: There's a particular gentleman on Facebook. He has it's called the Vanguard.
1: Oh, I've heard Facebook. I've heard of the Vanguard.
2: Every homicide, everything that happens, in Lucia, he tags TripAdvisor.
1: Wow, that's treason,
2: no,
1: brother.
2: I'm not saying.
1: That is treason.
2: Oh, by far. Oh, yes.
1: You're destroying your country, brother.
2: So when you hear TripAdvisor puts out things on St. Lucia, you think it's just normal?
1: Yeah.
2: Because people are tagging them.
1: Wow.
2: They're tagging them.
1: Well, listen to me. I know how malicious people could be, but that one you just told me, I didn't expect somebody to do
2: so,
1: that.
2: When I say 65% of persons are patriotic, that other percentage are the ones that are trying to destroy St. Lucia.
1: Destroy their own land.
2: To burn down the house just to kill a rat.
1: My God.
2: You understand? You cannot do them things. When you do that, let me tell you, if St. Lucia falls, everybody falls, you know.
1: Absolutely.
2: Not just the government. So which government will be able to come in and bring up St. Lucia from the ashes? We have to live, we have our standards. We are a people, one people. You understand? We have a diverse set of people living in St. Lucia. You have the Syrians, mm-hmm. you have the Chinese, you have everyone. But they are considered St. Lucians. Probably they have the citizenship or whatever it is that they have. But what I'm saying to you, when you go along that route trying to destroy St. Lucia, you are destroying the Labour Party, you know. You are destroying Philip J. Pierre, you know. Or any other ministers. You are destroying St. Lucia.
1: You think this could change, man? You think our people could come to their senses and say, listen to me, let me be more prideful of my country in that manner? You think that
2: could
1: happen?
2: They could be, but when you have the how should I put it, the habit or the record of you being that kind of insensitive to your country, it's a difficult thing to stop, you know.
1: Yeah.
2: Especially when you know for a fact what you're saying is not true.
1: Because when you called me on Tuesday, I think it was, or Wednesday, Thursday. And you told me about the program on Newsmaker Live.
2: Yeah.
1: So I told you I didn't watch the program, so yeah. I went back the afternoon, I listened to the program in its entirety. And I'm not coming down on the former minister, but when a young person, we continue to ask for young people, give young people a chance, Okay. So a young individual is put in a position, the Ministry of Agriculture. She has not been given a break. She has not proven herself. But why were you criticizing her? Why you think that she's not suitable for the post if you have not given her a chance?
2: And mind you, as of now, at present, I don't think we have received any complaints from the farmers or the fishers.
1: That's the point I'm making. Else. I have not heard.
2: Because if she wasn't doing her job correctly, there would have been an uprising in terms of
1: You'd have heard of farmer already, or fisher.
2: Exactly.
1: You'd have heard of farmer or fisher. So the argument, the point I'm bringing across, if we and it comes back to our people coming down on our own people, and this point is what I was talking about. If I have a radio announcer that I bring here, or let's assume on any other radio program, and I'm listening to that new announcer, and the announcer is not 100% there yet.
2: Mm-hmm.
1: It shouldn't be right for me to say, well, Mr. Bai Fire, man, Mr. Bai, you have to give that person
2: give
1: time.
2: Because he's learning.
1: The person is learning.
2: Yeah.
1: When I came into radio, I was nervous like crazy.
2: Exactly.
1: So you need to give people that little leverage. I believe that little leverage. And I was not pleased hearing the former Minister of Agriculture dictating that she should not have been that individual. I didn't get that.
2: 1 minute.
1: Okay. All right. And let's take another break.
0: An event St. Lucia presents. 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
1: Indeed, supported by the St. Lucia Tourism Authority, and I know the French people are going to be hearing their numbers. They love that kind of thing, so it's going to be great stuff happening there on the weekend, this weekend. And let's say congratulations to the St. Lucia Kings. Boy, they won their first game. It was really nerve-wracking because they, at one point in time, it looked like we were not going to win that game, but thankfully we had two good overs. So that was nice. Yes, my friend. They came back well. Anyway, anything, I know you came here to a specific topic. Anything you wanted to speak with me about?
2: Let me put it this. I heard some sad news this morning.
1: Mm-hmm.
2: The lady who was pushed up in Rodney Bay.
1: She died?
2: She died this morning.
1: Oh, my goodness.
2: Yeah.
1: I'm so sorry to hear that. You were saying she was pushed? Was that deliberate?
2: According to the video, because I was hearing the video that she was pushed. Persons would have said that she was pushed, but
1: that's
2: the
1: criminal
2: question
1: act.
2: Is who pushed her?
1: Wait a minute. Let me try to put this together. Was she pushed as a result of a scuffle? Was she pushed because of a crowd? Was it what you have?
2: Apparently, it was standing on the sidewalk.
1: Mm-hmm.
2: So we don't know exactly what happened.
1: You don't know the details.
2: But somebody was saying that she was pushed. She fell in the path of the oncoming vehicle, and the vehicle passed on her. She got some crushed bones or whatever.
1: That's so sad.
2: But if she was indeed pushed, that person who pushed her ought to pay the price. You cannot do that to people. You saw a vehicle coming, and you actually pushed the lady in the way of the vehicle. That's murder.
1: Let me say something here. And that is why I continue to speak about little things that goes a long way. And I continue to stress on that. Okay, before I go into what I want to say, those reflectors that were just put up from the roundabout at Shop down into by the Halcyon, that is considered in my mind little things. That is very
2: important.
1: Huge and very important.
2: Yeah, very important.
1: Because what it does, you know the guy that owned Domino Pizza?
2: Yeah.
1: You know how he died,
2: right?
1: He died as a result of he on the opposite lane.
2: Mm-hmm.
1: And a vehicle traveling the opposite direction run across the divider and kill the guy on the other side.
2: On the other side. Yeah.
1: Now, if those reflectors were there, would it not happen? I don't know.
2: Yeah.
1: But all I know is those little reflectors that were put up, and they were there before, long time. They just got dirty over time.
2: That
1: saved. So this is why I continue to speak about little things. Now, coming back to this incident. Brother, when you have people coming out of an area that is one of St. Lucia's most employees from that area, most of St. Lucia's employees are up in that area, and people are now all scuffling for a bus.
2: Mm-hmm.
1: And the bus is not forthcoming, but more people continue to accumulate. You have people coming in by the scores.
2: Yeah.
1: And people want to go home. When one bus is approaching, you could see it from a distance. What do you think is going to happen?
2: Everybody's rushing.
1: I'm not saying this is what happened, but I'm telling you, common sense would tell me this probably may have been what happened. I sit there with the guys sometimes in town there on the Moshi bus station, right there in the corner, opposite the you've seen me there.
2: Yeah.
1: The guys play a little dominoes there.
2: I sit there,
1: I laugh my whole afternoon off sometimes when I'm done doing all my stuff. And as soon as a bus pulls up, you should see the fight and the scuffle.
2: Not even the old people have no chance to go up on the bus.
1: My brother, one time a pregnant lady stood there for at least 2 hours. No one was considerate enough to say, you know, this lady is pregnant, let me allow her in. Every bus that came was, and everybody pushing and
2: she stayed there. The bus drivers are not.
1: They don't give a damn.
2: Are not genuine enough as well.
1: The bus drivers have no control.
2: You see the lady, not just no control. That's your bus.
1: Well,
2: you are controlling your bus. Understand? You see a pregnant lady there. She wants to go home. Everybody's rushing. You see an old lady there trying to get home.
1: Mm-hmm.
2: Wouldn't you be able to get off the bus and say, look, let me reserve these two seats for these two people?
1: You know what I saw again? This lady stood there for such a long time. That's another time. That eventually, you know what she did? She took a grocery bus and to stop off at the Moshi Gap, hoping that she's going to get another bus to from that Moshi. Gap to go to Moshi.
2: Wow.
1: Now, you need to coordinate things. This is why I say little thing goes in. And our social department, not even just under that in administration from way back, has not been great in my mind.
2: Yeah.
1: Social stuff that is transpiring in this country should be done in a different manner. What are you saying, Charmaine? I'm saying there needs to be control on those bus stations. All of them. When a bus pulls up, there's supposed to be a coordinator to coordinate.
2: Every bus terminal or bus
1: station
2: depot has what you call dispatchers.
1: Dispatchers.
2: And dispatchers, they're not doing their job
1: the
2: way they're supposed to.
1: No. They're not coordinated.
2: They're just sitting in the office doing nothing.
1: Listen to me. I see the guys there. All they do, they write the numbers of the buses that came in and which one left.
2: Mm-hmm.
1: And the coordination of to say, well, ma'am, you were there before and I noticed you, and ask those other people to wait, let these people, because they were there first. No.
2: There's none of that.
1: None of that happened.
2: The dispatchers, all they do, they just get their salary at the end of the month. Period.
1: No, but that is...
2: It's supposed to coordinate whatever it is.
1: Supposed to be.
2: Make sure everybody gets on the bus. You have to make allowances for the elderly. And the pregnant mothers.
1: My brother, you need to see that. You know, I know you've probably
2: seen
1: it.
2: Absolutely, absolutely.
1: You need
2: already.
1: To see this.
2: Absolutely, already.
1: To see this couple, and it's a rush. It's a rush. Everybody wants to get in at the same time, and sometimes the people, the elderly folk, cannot get on the bus.
2: And here's the problem: the insensitivity of people towards others.
1: Mm-hmm.
2: They care only about themselves
1: and
2: nobody else.
1: That's the black man.
2: You know what they say about the black man? The black man is feeling to party. That's all.
1: But well,
2: nothing else.
1: I spoke about me growing up in the 60s. And morality was just something that was beautiful. People respected everyone. Everybody had time for everyone.
2: Yeah.
1: But I know we're living in a different time of 60 years. So why did our behavior tend to worsen as opposed to improve?
2: It's generational change.
1: But how did it get there?
2: Because
1: how did we allow it to happen?
2: The advent of electronics.
1: Devices.
2: The advent of
1: technology, maybe.
2: All that. Everything has changed. If you look at this generation now, compared to a generation before, listen to me. Everything has gone helter-skelter.
1: Everything.
2: Lack of respect, lack of manners towards people, lack of everything. A child will pass you and tell a child good morning. The child will curse your mother for you.
1: My daughter did her first studies, and I had that conversation with my daughter. She did her first studies in Taiwan, 4 years, before she went to do her other studies in New Zealand. She said, Daddy, I understand what you're saying with times has changed, but apparently time did not change for the people over there. Because the people still respect moral values, brother. Everybody respects everybody.

0: politics.
1: Because people
0: partisan, not just politics, there's a difference. Partisan politics.
1: Partisan politics, yeah.
0: Partisan politics, and, not
1: and,
0: just
1: and,
0: politics.
1: And what happened is that after, what they failed to understand, after the election is held, 3 or 4 days after the election is held, and a party wins, the life that you knew will still continue.
0: Absolutely.
1: The persons that you denigrated for the sake of politics, you will still meet them along the way.
0: Mm-hmm.
1: You might not be able to, you might not be talking to them, but you will still meet them. If you fall, who do you think will pick you up? The very person you hit, the very person you dislike. You know what I'm saying? Life goes on after politics. Why are you hating and hating and hating? And
0: yeah.
1: I mean, we can have our political discourse.
0: They don't want to hear that.
1: We can agree to disagree. You understand? But I'm not going to hate you or not speak to you because of politics. I have a lot of flabbo friends. I don't speak politics with them.
0: You don't?
1: I don't. You know why?
0: Mm-hmm.
1: Friendship.
0: Oh, yeah, it's more important.
1: It's not just more important alone. You have to preserve friendship.
0: That's the word.
1: Because you're supposed to know mm-hmm. as a man or as a woman whom you can speak politics with.
0: Yeah.
1: Because sometimes you may say something, they may say something, you might not agree, or they might not agree. It gets heated up, and you end up quarreling. For what? Just for political nonsense? For a political argument, and you can get vexed with each other, hate each other. And then there's, you know, I always tell people something. Today is what?
0: The 10th, the Monday the 10th.
1: Today is Monday.
0: Mm-hmm.
1: What is the day after?
0: The 11th, Tuesday.
1: No. Monday will replace by Tuesday, Tuesday will replace by Wednesday.
0: Mm.
1: But nothing changes. You see, the day after today is a day called tomorrow.
0: Mm-hmm.
1: Tomorrow never departs.
0: It has to come.
1: It will come.
0: It will absolutely.
1: The moment you wake up, when it passes midnight, it's already tomorrow.
0: Tomorrow will come.
1: You understand? But that tomorrow is not it will not be Tuesday.
0: Yeah.
1: It will not be Wednesday. It will be tomorrow. A lot of people fail to realize that when you behave in that kind of way, there is a day called tomorrow that will be, might not be your tomorrow, it might be that somebody's tomorrow. But it will remain, and you have to live together as one in that tomorrow.
0: They're not
1: because
0: having that.
1: St. Lucia is not a vacuum by itself.
0: They're not having that.
1: St. Lucia is not a vacuum by itself. When you get vexed with people for political nonsense, sometime in the future, that's the tomorrow that will come.
0: Absolutely.
1: You will see that person again.
0: I've said that before.
1: That tomorrow will come.
0: That is a fact.
1: Never heard about they say, Jordi Asi Sao Deme Si Samwe.
0: That's
1: Deme doesn't mean Tuesday tomorrow, you know.
0: Yeah,
1: it can be years from now.
0: That's right. You think it would be beneficial for politicians and the various parties to ask the people to come together and let's unite and ask their supporters to just let's unite with one another? You think that's going to be favorable?
1: It can happen, and I know it has been said.
0: It has been said,
1: but
0: what
1: I'm saying
0: to
1: you, there are certain persons, let me tell you, everybody has a different character trait.
0: Mm-hmm.
1: There are some persons you can deal with, there are some persons you just cannot deal with or speak to. So despite what the politicians may say, let's get together, you know, kumbaya and everything. There are persons who will not just see with you.
0: Yeah, without a fact. I always believe if you get your accomplishments together, little things in a community, let's assume you're a parliamentary rep for Kashi Central, I picked Kashi Central, and you know, the situation with the city.
1: Yeah.
0: Despite all the noise, but you continue to do what is necessary, what you have to do. For argument's sake, I sat the same place I told you on Friday. Little things. So I saw all the people in the burning sun.
1: Mm-hmm.
0: They stood there waiting for the bus. You know, it's Friday,
1: the buses
0: are not forthcoming. So I said to myself, but why is it that, look at the simple thing. The parliamentary rep or the city council, why can't they just get 3 or 4 canopies, you know, this over... hanging those things like a shade. Pin it on the wall and put it high enough for when the buses come, put it about 10, 15 feet.
1: Mm-hmm.
0: So there's a shade that's provided for the people as they accumulate waiting for the bus. If it starts to rain, they don't have to run to the Dili's, run under the CDC's, run everywhere. So that shade would be provided for the, and not just that. If there's a bus that's waiting to be filled, it's still there in the shade. So when the people now, if I'm coming and I'm going on the bus, I'm not going into this hot bus.
1: You
0: don't think that's just a little thing that's beneficial?
1: Oh yes, it can work.
0: Little things, brother.
1: There's some bus stop.

0: Observe that, eh?
1: They do?
0: They have the shed, yeah.
1: Oh,
0: like the Grandivier, like the Grandivier with that about,
1: galvanized stuff.
0: Yeah, yeah.
1: But I'm looking into it in a more...
0: holistic kind of way.
1: Holistic, but more modern. Not no galvanized thing. Look for a nice canopy, and there are companies that make these things in the United States and Taiwan and these places.
0: Well, we make it here.
1: They do?
0: Yeah, up the moon.
1: Oh, how do you call it? I know the name, right? So you put that on the wall. There's already existing wall. You screw that in there and provide a shade for two or three buses while people are waiting. They're not in the sun.
0: Yeah, it can work. It can work.
1: Now, I was a board member at the city council. Now, that idea didn't come to me at that time. If it had come to me, I would have tried to explain it to the board.
0: Yeah.
1: But these are little things. And guess what? Those little things win you new elections, you know.
0: Oh, yeah.
1: You know that, right?
0: Yeah. Oh, yeah.
1: Little things in communities, you don't have to wait for a grand project, whether grand project is necessary.
0: Yeah, yeah, yeah.
1: But little things that the people could see.
0: Little things that can give a relief.
1: They see. Yeah.
0: That can give a relief.
1: I'm driving down at V4, the people across the George Odom Stadium, and that is there from 2009. When they visit their loved ones there, they go across the street in the burning sun.
0: Yeah.
1: There's not a shelter there. It cannot be right for that treatment of a people. Shouldn't be. These are little things. And the government don't even have to get involved. You go to one of those, Flo or Digicel or one of the companies, Marcy, and let them build something
0: there. Yeah. It can work, it can work. The little things that you do
1: little things.
0: Can appease people.
1: Little thing goes a long way, and our politicians now must start looking into little things that attract the eyes of the people.
0: Oh yeah,
1: Tea bag guy. Remember when Kenny Anthony came about long time with a little project? You know what the flabos called? They call it Tikanal. But you know what it did? It assured him
0: victory.
1: Representative for all the time he spent. You know why? Because it was little things for the ordinary man. They never forgot.
0: And those Tikanal things was like the people used to walk in mud and all kind of things before. Now they were on concrete.
1: They remember it for their entire life because Madagama San Labu, you fair, you buy 90 canal, T-by. They meet Jordia. Kenny Anthony is gone now, but they will still remember that.
0: Yeah, that's part of his legacy.
1: Little things.
0: Little things, yeah. Little things. Check the Mbang and Chantitong on the concrete roads are everywhere now. That's how it's supposed to be.
1: I have said, maybe it's because I've never been a representative, if I was ever elected, I cannot lose. I've said that to myself, I've said it here, and I'm saying it again. If I was ever elected, I will not lose.
0: Yeah, because...
1: because nothing will change me, and I will be doing the things that appeases the people better.
0: And that is necessary as well.
1: It's
0: necessary.
1: But the politics is not so difficult like some people think, you know, my friend.
0: No.
1: It's
0: no,
1: not.
0: No. It's just, you just have to be down to earth with the people and feel their pain, feel what they feel. It's not about you going to a bar and drinking rum with them or you know?
1: They're not asking you for a lot of things. Yeah. As a matter of fact, I said that this morning. The people are not even interested. And it's very sad to say that. The St. Lucian people, a high percentage of them, don't even care about development. That's a very bad thing to say. But based on my study and my survey, the St. Lucian people are quite contented with their way of life. A lot of them.
0: Oh, yeah. Because... when it comes to development, St. Lucians, I won't say they don't like development.
1: Yeah.
0: It depends on where the development is taking place.
1: Right.
0: Or part of the constituency. Because some of them believe if you put a development there, it will affect them, it will affect their property. That is understandable.
1: Mm-hmm.
0: But you have to understand at the end of the day, it's not about you.
1: Mm-hmm.
0: It's about the people. You put a development there, it will create jobs, create opportunities for many people in the community.
1: You remember, I remember that very well because I was at the board at the time. There was a conversation regarding the Shock Cemetery, where it has been overwhelmed. There's too many bodies been put there.
0: Yeah.
1: And we couldn't find a location. Every location that we identified, the members of the community had a problem.
0: Yeah, they had a problem, yeah.
1: Kimani say la okay, dans cemetery. Kimani say la yo play dans cemetery. But you must have cemeteries.
0: Yeah.
1: But where are you going to put it? You must put it somewhere.
0: Exactly.
1: Now, you cannot put a cemetery on Mount Jimmy.
0: No.
1: But you must put it in a community. You
0: must put it somewhere.
1: And so shock, as a result?
0: Shock actually is filled right now.
1: It is overwhelmed big time.
0: So they're putting different places in Bexar there.
1: But that's the problem, because the people are having problems with their communities. They don't want cemeteries built in their community. So where are you going to put it?
0: No, but this area where they have the cemetery there.
1: Which
0: by
1: one?
0: By the Rumbal is there.
1: Okay.
0: It's a vast piece of land.
1: That's that's a private cemetery. No? That's not a private cemetery?
0: No.
1: Which one are you talking about? I know the cemetery is at the back of the Bexon Church. There's one there.
0: No. I'm talking about, you see, when you leave, they're building a cemetery. How should I put it? When you leave the Degro Junction, going down, as we're going to Vivot. There's a concrete road.
1: Yes, a nice property. Oh, that's where they talk about. Oh, that's inside, a nice spot. Yeah. That's a nice area.
0: I think that's already started.
1: Oh, great. You know, boy, I'm so much in tourism. I was driving one time and I saw this place. I said, that place would take a nice hotel.
0: Yeah.
1: So that's what they put in there.
0: Yeah, that's where we are.
1: That's a big spot there.
0: Yeah, it took a lot of people.
1: Oh, yeah, you could put a massive cemetery in there.
0: Yeah.
1: Massive cemetery.
0: I think they already started building the tombs and what have you.
1: Oh, great.
0: Even the one in Monrepo. Remember the one in Monrepo?
1: Yeah. That brought about controversy with the. But
0: it is done now. It is almost complete. But you know, development, some people, when it's convenient.
1: Yeah.
0: And when it's not, they make a whole heap of noise.
1: So if you are government, if you are prime minister, based on what you just said, and I could answer that question to myself, if I'm a prime minister and all the noise, I was elected 16-1. That mandate or that majority is overwhelming. Landslide to the highest level. Yeah. 8 months into my administration, I am not listening to noise, brother. I am focused on what the people of this country wants me to do for them
0: exactly,
1: and their country.
0: At the end of the day, the very deep development trying to oppose, when it comes into fruition, your family, everybody's
1: every St. Lucian benefits.
0: So what was the purpose of the noise in the first place?
1: I'm not the noise will always be there. You know how this is our opposition.
0: It will be there.
1: I am not listening to the noise. I am focused. Just like this beautiful lady, the Minister of Agriculture. She shouldn't be focused on what was said. That denigration, I see that has been there.
0: I don't think she doesn't take on the noise.
1: No.
0: Because if you notice, she has not responded. She has not responded to the people.
1: You cannot respond to this kind of thing.
0: No, respond to that.
1: You have a job to do. And it only dawned on me when you said earlier, which is great, that the farmers and the fishers have not complained about this lady.
0: No complaint at all. Because they are receiving what they're supposed to be receiving.
1: And that is what's important, you know.
0: That's what's important. They're receiving the spray, the inputs, when it comes to fertilizer and what have you. They receive everything, water tanks. They get in their water tanks free of charge. They don't pay for it. Compared to you and I, have to buy a water tank for $800 or $1,000.
1: So how does one life change in terms of, you just said, and that program has been ongoing, not just this government, in terms of making supplies available to the fishers and the farmers. And the farmers have gotten supplies from previously, now the government as well. But how does it change their lives? Are they productive? Do you know whether or not they are productive with all of what is given to them? Are they productive? I'm talking about the farmers, the fishers.
0: It is up to the Ministry of Agriculture to make an assessment as to how productive they have become in getting the free inputs. But at the end of the day, those same farmers and fishers, whatever money they had to do, they have to use to buy the inputs and things, it stays in their pockets and they can still do much more.
1: Yeah, but because if I'm giving you supplies from the taxpayers' money, I want to see productivity. I want to see some positivity coming from your side of things.
0: I think,
1: you know what I mean?
0: I think
1: you get the point I'm making.
0: Yeah. Marketing board is working alongside those farmers in terms of getting their produce out, because I think marketing board has done a great job alongside with that I can't remember the name right now. But they have been exporting stuff out of St. Lucia.
1: Oh, really?
0: Yeah.
1: Oh, that's good.
0: And even the banana farmers as well, the government is they give bananas to all the secondary schools.
1: Oh, yeah, because the bananas are very important.
0: Yeah.
1: Very good.
0: So the farmers make money. Yeah.
1: I like that, because the government continues to give you help to sustain you with supplies and stuff. But you too, as an individual, needs to make that concerted effort to bring up the level of your production, brother. Bring it up to us. Don't just make it look like, oh, maga kwazi sa, let's have kwazi gubet, maga ibama lot. No, that's not how it's supposed to be.
0: I think we have responsible farmers.
1: You have to have responsibility.
0: And they know what it takes. Because you would have a plot of land and you plant some crop and you just be like a useless bum. And so, upa amele. This is your sweat and tears. This is your plot. These are your crops. You need to harvest. You need to sell it.
1: What I think needs to be done, with all of the help from the government, and they should never stop, but there must be a seriousness when those things are given. There should be people that are monitoring these things that are given.
0: Yeah.
1: For argument's sake, if the government gives you fishing nets, I just use a supply. There should be someone from the ministry to go out there and make sure that those things are well kept.
0: I think those things are taken care of.
1: Like you use the word responsible fishers, responsible farmers. Yeah. I cannot just take the taxpayers' money, buy you nets that cost thousands of dollars, and when I come down to the pond in V4 and I ask you for the net is no more. It is sold. It is destroyed. Yeah. That cannot be. Well,
0: it cannot be. That's irresponsible.
1: Cannot be. That's irresponsible.
0: Yeah.
1: Very responsible.
0: You have to account for it.
1: Must make an account. So that is where I am with this. I am in support of the government giving the help to the farmers and the fishers. But there must be a responsibility.
0: Oh, yeah. Because at the end of the day, it's taxpayers' money.
1: Yes, yeah. And that's the point I'm making.
0: Nothing is given free.
1: Yeah.
0: Because we are using people's money to give you free stuff.
1: Mm-hmm.
0: Understand? So you have to make use of it.
1: Mm-hmm.
0: You have to make sure your production level increase. If it is not increasing, you seek help.
1: I agree.
0: You seek help. Something is wrong. Either you're mismanaging something or something's not being done properly.
1: Mm-hmm.
0: Seek the help.
1: I absolutely. And let
0: it be known that you have been given some items and that you are to proceed with caution and get the job done.
1: So this is where the politics comes into the equation. And you know, we both are politicians, so we know what's going on. So a minister makes available to farmers water tanks, this, that.
0: Yeah.
1: It's not monitored to see how it's going, if there's any productivity coming in, blah, blah, blah. The farmer sells it, destroys it, blah, blah, blah. Someone from the department, the ministry, goes there and says, Mr. John, may nu ba o twa water tank, may nu ga we say yon gila, ki sa rive. He doesn't give a reason. He doesn't have an answer.
0: Mm-hmm.
1: But then that ends there because the ministry or the minister or the government of the day is thinking, nu ka ped vote si nu mete min farmer sa about pressure. It's not supposed to be that way. The farmer is supposed to account for the free water tanks that he received from the government, the taxpayers' money.
0: Yeah.
1: You cannot sell it when I gave it to you 1 month ago. Where are the water tanks? Uvani again mwepani buduwaye.
0: Because and I will tell you something, I've not heard of any such cases.
1: No, I'm not saying that has happened. I'm just saying.
0: But if it were to happen, that farmer should be held responsible.
1: Thank you.
0: For those tanks.
1: Thank you. Now, most of the time, you and I both know, as a result of politics, that farmer is not going to come under any pressure.
0: Because
1: you know why?
0: After we give you the tanks, we transport the tanks to you again.
1: See.
0: We install the tanks for you again. And you just sell it.
1: So you don't think in your mind that these things has to be monitored?
0: Oh, yeah, it has to
1: be. They should be monitored.
0: That's to be.
1: I cannot give you 3 water tanks. You have an irrigation system. I give you the pumps. I give you this. I give you that. You ask for it. But let me even lie, I send my guys to check on what's going on because the taxpayers' money.
0: Yeah.
1: Mr. John, me could they buy pump la nubawa, say buy spray, could they say buy la? Upani?
0: Upani, so for VP, Uvani.
1: No, it cannot be.
0: Go buy a money. Nouvelle way, nouvelle sapoye.
1: Unacceptable, my brother.
0: Unacceptable.
1: And this is where the responsibility lies and where our people should be more disciplined. People are of the view, as long as this government, everything has to be given for free, and even if it is destroyed or sold, it means nothing.
0: No, that's not right. That's not right.
1: It
0: cannot be. Because you have a responsibility to yourself as a farmer
1: to taxpayers
0: and
1: money.
0: To taxpayers' money.
1: It's not Mr. Pierre's money or whoever the Prime Minister's money. They must say to these people, listen to me. You had more than a few years ago, as you tax, you pay your tax too.
0: Exactly. So I think there's a monitoring system in place for that,
1: yes,
0: for those things.
1: Yes,
0: it should be. It should never stop, because some people are very, how should I put it?
1: Very irresponsible. Very responsible, brother. And this is the thing. You see, the politics is, well, it's so dire, because the politicians don't want to have a bad rapport, so to speak, with the voters. So they will tolerate, not all, they will tolerate that type of behavior. Because if you say to a farmer, well, nupa ba wan yon kop, because you got this way, he's going to say to his friend, he has a family, this one says, nupa put by minister, anko idi baba nu disi baba nu. But you have to maintain a level
0: you see,
1: of discipline.
0: If it comes to a point where you will go and say, because you were given some items, you sold it, you cannot account for it, and you'll go to somebody and tell them,
1: you need to be exposed.
0: I will put your business and
1: you
0: tell you why.
1: To be exposed.
0: Why are you behaving so?
1: Amen.
0: You then we gave
1: exposed.
0: You stuff and you sold it.
1: You need to be exposed.
0: You need to be exposed.
1: Now, on the level of a minister, he's not going to do that.
0: No, the minister is not going to do that.
1: But then you need to let some way or somehow it needs to be exposed.
0: Yeah, they have to be exposed, because if one does it, everybody else will start.
1: Every single person.
0: You have to make an example out of one to make sure that he or she does not sell or give away the items that were given to them. They were given to them for a purpose, and that purpose was to increase production, increase your livelihood.
1: I see the minister. Let me ask you something. I see the prime minister is doing the best he can, and I spoke about him being a grassroots person, so one that understands the plight of the people, the ordinary man, because he too is one of those people.
0: Yeah.
1: He's an ordinary guy. Grew up in a community in an area where just ordinary people live. His dad was a police officer, his mom was a teacher. So you would understand that level of, you know.
0: Yeah.
1: At the time was middle class people, but you know how that comes. Where do you see our country? You think it's going to go into a place of excellence based on the prime minister's his attitude, his behavior towards our people and country?
0: Let me tell you something.
1: I believe, I could ask you that question, but I could tell you based on the way I've analyzed him, I see he's going to make this country go. I could tell you that.
0: Let me tell you this way. Like he said sometime back, once the people are with him, he's as strong as an ox.
1: Mm-hmm.
0: Understand? Mm-hmm. Philippe has shown that he's a man
1: of his
0: who's
1: word.
0: Caring, who's compassionate, who's everything that a leader has to be.
1: Mm-hmm. I agree.
0: There's no fakeness, there's no dotishness,
1: no.
0: There's
1: no.
0: Nothing
1: no.
0: About Philippe Djibier.
1: No.
0: And when Philippe Djibier says something, you can take his word to the
1: point. I agree.
0: And if he cannot do it, he'll come back and tell you, look, such is the case, I could not do so because of so and so. Look in the instance of all the war in Iran. The amount of money is here to pay in subsidy of fuel. That would have a terrible setback on the economy.
1: Mm-hmm.
0: You understand? Because over $47 million have been paid.
1: That's
0: in
1: a lot
0: subsidies.
1: Of money. He said they have lost $47
0: million. Yeah.
1: Country have lost that.
0: And when somebody comes to me and make a claim that, the government can still reduce the excise tax and whatever, I say, even reducing the excise tax, it still doesn't make no sense, because you still have to subsidize fuel.
1: $47 million is the expenditure of salaries for a month.
0: Exactly.
1: It's a lot of money.
0: You understand what I'm saying? So Philippe Pierre, with the way that he's running the country, he's not being harsh. He's not being, behaving like a dictator.
1: No.
0: He's not behaving
1: all day
0: like somebody.
1: Good dictatorship, eh?
0: He's behaving like somebody who knows the people. He knows what they feel.
1: Mm-hmm.
0: Understand? He sees what they go through. This is why he has instituted a number of programs. Understand? That they can get free of charge. Imagine a prime minister is already paying for preschool.
1: Yeah.
0: Giving a subsidy of preschool.
1: Yeah.
0: He goes into primary schools. He goes into secondary schools. He goes into tertiary schools at the tertiary level. He goes to pay CXEs. He does a number of things in the education system.
1: All that happening at the same time.
0: At the same
1: simultaneously.
0: Time. He goes to health. Check the amount of services that we are getting for free. We don't have to pay. It's costly, you know.
1: You know, it's a huge help in the month of August. Simultaneously to do STEP program, do bursaries, and there's some other thing they do at all at
0: the same time. Look, today they are handing over the $500 checks
1: all at
0: to
1: the same
0: parents.
1: Time.
0: All at the same time.
1: All at the same time.
0: Understand? So when a prime minister is doing what he's supposed to do for his people, Let me tell you, St. Lucia will go a long way, you know. St. Lucia will go a long way. It is we, the people, who have to change that mindset and stop believing that, that as if like politicians owe us something. Politicians owe us nothing. The country owes us. Unless the country owes us, let me explain.
1: Well, we are part of the country and we must pull in our weight. We too have to do the right. What is necessary to grow our country.
0: Exactly. So when the country prospers, we will prosper.
1: Indeed.
0: That's how St. Lucia owes us. Prosperity.
1: Absolutely. And we have to make it happen.
0: And if we put our minds to it, we can make it even greater than what it's supposed to be now.
1: Anyway, we have a little. We have another 20 minutes left in the program. I want to go somewhere with, because this program is about politics primarily, 90%. And I'm not only speaking about the government, I also have to speak about the opposition, because we're talking politics.
0: Yeah.
1: In my own judgment or my own common sense thinking, I've realized that there's going to be several people that are going to vie for the position of political leader in the UWP. And I could give you some of those names. You know, I was part of the party, so I should know a thing or two of how these people operate. Sarah Boobrain wants it. Sarah Flood Boobrain wants it. Dominic Fede wants it. Alan Chastney, to a certain level, is still there. But you know who just came on the scene? Take a wild guess who you think wants it as well.
0: Titus Prevail?
1: No. These guys are not going to make that. Ezekiel Joseph wants it. I am telling you. Now, you say, oh, Champagne, those names that I just gave you have their eyes fixed on this. Self-Lord wants it. Dominic wants it. Alan is still there to a certain level, but not as
0: prevalent as before.
1: And Ezekiel wants it. Ezekiel just made his appearance on a particular program last week.
0: Yeah.
1: That was not just by choice.
0: Yeah.
1: That is an exposure. Understand my point? And that exposure, if you realize, I was scrolling my phone, you know, I do my little research, and I saw some researches, and I saw some posts congratulating him for the program. That is maybe a supporter or two.
0: Yeah.
1: So everyone now is vying for support out of the 400 plus delegates. So I am outside, and I just made mention 2 weeks ago that...
0: Let me stop you there.
1: Uh-huh.
0: Let me stop you there. Remember, Chastney changed the constitution of the UWP.
1: Mm-hmm. To what? From what to what?
0: Remember, I know when you're selecting the political leader, the executive of the team, remember he moved it from like each constituency is supposed to come with 15
1: Well, delegates. The delegates and the five alternates, yeah, it has always been that way.
0: No, but I'm saying it was 15.
1: Uh-huh.
0: And when he came as political, he changed the constitution. It was now free per constituency.
1: Free alternates?
0: No. Free delegates per constituency. You can remember that?
1: I don't know that.
0: Try to find out about that.
1: I must check on that, but I don't know. I know it has always been 15 plus 5.
0: Ask Henry. I don't want to mention
1: that. I don't know. So I don't know. Maybe I missed that one, but yeah, when did that happen? Last
0: that happened in
1: 2004, 24? I don't know, but that's
0: why. Really, before the election.
1: So I don't know.
0: It moved from 15 to 3. That is why a lot of people resign.
1: What I can tell you is the last two conventions were hacked, both of them. 2024 and 2025. Is it 2025? Yeah, 2024 and 20 was hacked as a result of delegates never voted. They were not given a chance to vote either.
0: Because you know why? Some of these delegates never knew that the constitution was changed.
1: Even me, someone that's paying attention, well, I'm hearing this for the first time.
0: I'm telling you.
1: What I know is, well, I'm not doubting that, but I know it has always been. Maybe this is one of the reasons why we never got a chance or an opportunity to vote over the last two conventions. 2024 and 2025, delegates never voted. They maintained the existing executive as it was. So maybe that was the reason. But I'm telling you, the names that I just gave you there, the four people, the four individuals, the Titus Previls and the, what's the guy's name with the program, I think, on TV, what's his name? That ran against Stevenson King, what's his name? Stephen Fabry, and the guy from Cicero, what's his name, Descott.
0: Yeah.
1: These guys are not going to make that. None of them. None. But listen to me. Yeah. Tell people, and I'm saying it on live radio, neither Preville nor Descott nor Fabry will make it. Even if their names come up, they're not going to make it. UWP supporters believe in originality. Yeah. They will tell you these guys just came. I am telling you that none of these three people, they're not going to make it.
0: Yeah.
1: The only way these people will make it, if there's no competition or no opponents, meaning if there's not a Sarah Flood, if there's not a Dominic, if there's not an Ezekiel, if there's not an Allen, one of these guys could emerge. Outside of that, none of those three guys could never make it.
0: Let me give you my take on that. All during the election campaign, both in 2021 and 2025, the vitriol, the anger, the hate, the misconceptions, the lies, the innuendos, the everything about the UW political campaign was based on one agenda, their own personal agenda. Not about the people of St. Lucia.
1: I understand.
0: Their own personal agenda. If you were to become, let's say like if, let's start with Cyril Flood, the deputy pope.
1: She's the deputy pope?
0: Yeah, the deputy pope.
1: Really? Where? Yeah.
0: You know she's the deputy pope? Yes, yeah, she's the deputy pope. But the, but not deputy
1: to
0: the pope.
1: Know how to give people titles.
0: Deputy pope, oh yeah. What Christian okay. and everybody else.
1: Okay.
0: in a certain time when Kenny Anthony was prime minister,
1: yeah,
0: when he passed the legislation to for the abortion thing, when a child's life is in danger.
1: Yeah, she was very deeply involved with that. Yeah.
0: You call the man and his other parliamentarians baby killers.
1: I remember that.
0: You were dismissed. You joined the UWP. The law was still on the books. You never bothered to change it. You never bothered to remove it. That's where I see the hypocrisy comes in. Right? You go and join one. One became nothing. All kinds of things. Everybody knows your history, your life's history, which I'm not going to go into. Your personal life's history, what you have done. Even when Flabo was in office, when you were a minister, you went to the immigration department and formed a business at the immigration department. Right? You were making money there as a minister. Your own personal, you live in government work, you know. Mm. And you had ministry of, at the immigration department doing your personal thing. Passport covers for passports.
1: I remember something.
0: Okay,
1: I remember something. Right?
0: You coming in there now in 2026. You write into all kind of agencies all over the world, trying to lambaste the government, trying to accuse the government of corruption, SSD.
1: Hold your phone. I saw on the phone a handing over of a letter.
0: To the Taiwanese.
1: Is that a recent?
0: Yes.
1: So what is that? I'm trying to understand what that is. So that has to do with the same Richard Patrick saga?
0: Yes, and SSDF. That's what happened there. So you remember Philippe said they write to the World Bank, they write to they have written to every agency they can think of to try and destroy. And they think they're destroying Philip J. Pierre and Richard Frederick. They're not destroying Richard Frederick and Philip J. Pierre. They're destroying St. Lucia.
1: The embassy and its ambassador can get involved in that type of rhetoric?
0: No.
1: But why was that put up? And a photo was taken as well.
0: You see,
1: When I saw that,
0: for sure.
1: let me say, I saw that, I thought this was an old photo. But then I know the current ambassador is a female, and it looks like the lady.
0: Yeah.
1: I'm trying to put this thing, ring that around my head, find out, but what kind of a letter was that presented to the ambassador of the Taiwanese embassy to bring about this drama? I couldn't figure that out.
0: So she goes to every one of them, and she comes with a camera to take pictures, like she's presenting a letter.
1: You think it is right for the ambassador to be placed in that situation? You think that was good?
0: No. Ambassadors have no roles in that. That's not the ambassador's role to get involved in the affairs of any country.
1: Wow, that was deep.
0: So, so they write to all kind of agencies to try and mess up the very agency that helps out with poor people. You understand?
1: Let me ask you something. Let's assume, hypothetically speaking, if for some strange reason Richard Frederick is out of the cabinet.
0: Yeah.
1: He still remains as the representative, but he's out of the cabinet. Is there a benefit for the Flambeaus?
0: Well, you see...
1: Let me rephrase. You think they're going to be getting something for that?
0: Let me tell you something. If Richard Frederick is out of the cabinet, that'll not be enough for them, you know. They'll go after Hillary. They'll go after that one, and they'll go after that one, you know. That's what they're thinking, you know, because they tried everything with Hillary. Hillary, it didn't work. So now they latch on to Frederick. Remember last time I told you there's other persons that have to come on to?
1: Mm-hmm.
0: They just start, you know. That they just start because they can't fight the government policy.
1: But that is at the end of the day what the people are looking for, to see what the government has proposed, what they put in place, and how best the government are working in the interest. Because we are democracy. We have a democracy.
0: And
1: our democracy is that people go to the polls.
0: Yeah.
1: So if you manage for some strange reason, I don't know how it's going to happen, but you know, you never know. You manage to get Richard Frederick out. Okay, so he's no more minister of government. What have you achieved as a political aspect? They may say, oh, St. Lucia, blah, blah, blah, get this and that, I don't know why. But on a political standpoint, what have you achieved?
0: But now here it is. They have achieved nothing. And let me explain. So Richard Frederick is out. You put the prime minister say, okay, Mr. Frederick, you have to resign as a minister.
1: Right.
0: He's out. The actions that you have taken before that, is it still there, you know? The letters you have written to all the different agencies, it is still there, you know?
1: Mm-hmm.
0: How you? What did you benefit?
1: To them, the justification is the fact that the individual they claim that was responsible is no more. So they will now say to the various institutions that, okay, so we've got what we're asking
0: about.
1: But you see,
0: they can salivate how they want if that were to happen. But it still doesn't change the fact that the man is still a district rep for Central Castries, and he will still continue to perform if he so desires to resign as district rep. But he will still continue to function as district
1: and
0: rep.
1: And he can still run as an independent.
0: He can still run as an independent and still win his seat again.
1: Because it's a possibility. He has done it
0: before. He has the support. He has the base support.
1: He has done it before.
0: You understand? So, what I was talking about in leadership now, Sarah Flood has no local standard when it comes to taking on the party leadership right now. Who in their right mind? Doing all what they know about Cyril Flood, all of her actions.
1: Well, I don't
0: Who will support?
1: Listen, I don't think it's going to be looked upon in that manner because remember, this is a party group, party people that are making that determination to elect.
0: But let me tell you this. A lot of UWB supporters, in inverted commas, don't know what is going on, as you say, in this country. What is going on with Frederick, blah, blah, blah. They are still smart enough to know who to pick as their leader, you know. You think, if you are UWB right now, if you are in UWB right now, and Shastley decide to step down, would you want Cyril Flood, Dominic Fede, to be a party leader?
1: No, these people don't have what it takes.
0: They don't have what it takes.
1: They don't what really, can they really
0: bring,
1: don't.
0: What can they bring to the table?
1: I'm telling you, I know what I'm saying. They don't really have it.
0: They don't have it.
1: They don't. I'm not even trying to make a choice on people, on those people that are there. But at the end of the day, there will be a leader. I don't know. I don't think it will be Alan. I'll tell you why I don't think it will be Alan. A lot of people have had that discussion. They say in terms of financial aspects, if I know Alan Chastney wants to be malicious, he will still be because they really have nothing to go against for themselves. They don't have money, so to speak. They don't have a headquarters, all that is in the name of who? You know who controls all of that.
0: As is headquarters, you know, up to this day, the United Workers Party is owing a gentleman almost $86,000 in office space.
1: I
0: upstairs the Napa building.
1: Oh, that is way back. I know about that. I know about that. Not there alone. There was another building in town, the center of town. That's way, way, way back. Yeah. I know about that one too. So I know about this thing.
0: Yeah.
1: But I am saying, if the current political leader wants to be mean and
0: Champagne, he is mean.
1: No, I'm talking about in that aspect. And he doesn't want to be pushed out. You may still see him as the leader. I hope you understand what I just told you.
0: I get what you're saying.
1: If he still wants to be the political leader and would do whatever it takes to continue to be that, he will be the leader.
0: Yeah.
1: Now, if he says to himself, you know what, let me leave that alone, he's going to his support will be behind an individual who I know who the individual is.
0: Yeah.
1: Out of the four I made mention to, I'm not going to give you that details now, but there's a time coming and I'll tell you before it happens. But the free outsiders, so to speak, well, I shouldn't call them that. The Prairieville,
0: Descott,
1: and Fabry, these guys are not in the picture. Don't listen to nobody. These guys will not win that nomination. They probably could win the nomination, but they cannot win the general. They cannot win, even if they put their names there. Why? The UWP is an organization of originality. They love their people that they're accustomed with. They're not going to vote for these guys.
0: Well,
1: I'm telling
0: you. Whoever they choose is whoever it will choose. Mm-hmm. But at the end of the day, can that person bring back the thousands of Flabos
1: not
0: that
1: yet
0: left the party to bring them back into the fold to support them?
1: Now, you brought up an interesting question, and I could elaborate on that in a different way. When I heard the program last week, when I listened to it, and I said to myself, well, if the former minister is vying for the position of political leader, and you're going to make that determination or ahead of time that that individual is not suitable for that position as a young person, how are you going to attract the people that she represents to come over to your side? You see, politics is very strategic.
0: Yeah.
1: If I'm on a program and I'm probably looking for a leadership position, not just by my party.
0: Yeah.
1: My party has to elect me, but then I have to generalize now because I have to now try to convince the entire general public to vote for me. I'm not saying anything about no minister unless it is necessary.
0: Exactly.
1: You must offer someone an opportunity, and if they fail, then you criticize. But you have not given them an opportunity.
0: Yeah.
1: So how are you going to make that statement and say that person is not suitable when you have not given them too much of a chance? So that person's support now will not agree with you when the general comes. So you already lost one seat.
0: Yeah, because he allowed his ego to take over at the moment.
1: You have already lost one seat.
0: You have lost, yeah, oh yeah, oh yeah. Indeed.
1: Before an election of 2030.
0: Now, Champagne, let me tell you something. There is a lady on Facebook. Let me call your name because you're the one making the... I'm reading
1: the
0: comments.
1: Don't use both names. Use one name.
0: Huh?
1: Don't use both names because you know...
0: But she's on Facebook.
1: Oh, the person is there now?
0: On Facebook.
1: And you're reading that?
0: Macrina Evans. Yeah, I don't know if you know that person.
1: I heard the name.
0: I'm reading the comments. Let me tell you something, Macrina. I know you're a diehard flabbo. That is your business. You support your political party. I have no problems with you. But let me tell you something. You see, in this day and age, everybody has changed for the better and not for the worse.
1: Yeah.
0: And if you want to change, stay where you are, shut up your mouth, grow up. You understand? Look around you. See what's happening in St. Lucia. See what's happening around the world. You understand? This is not about labor or flabbo. This is about St. Lucia. We speak about St. Lucia. All right? So when you say that one is better than one and that one is better than one, nobody is better than anybody. We are all equal in the eyes of God.
1: Amen. You know what's amazing? You know what's amazing? And I make that calculation based on me, on myself, personal self, my personality. If I left the Sir John Compton Flabo, because I know it has changed from Sir John Compton Flabo. You see the name you just called? What's the name?
0: Macrina Evans.
1: Macrina. It's a high possibility that individual will change one day as well. I am telling you.
0: Well, I'm hoping so.
1: Because you see, not everybody is speaking. People have their support. I understand that. But at some point, there are some people. Why do you think I was in Shrozel before the elections and Flambeau's that I am acquainted with, people that I know we hugged and danced in previous rallies, not just Shrozel. When they said to me, Champagne, moi, n'a changé, I couldn't believe it. I couldn't believe these people were changing. And the results were there. If somebody think I'm making this up, the results are there because Bradley lost seat.
0: Yeah.
1: People changed in a huge manner to the SLP. They didn't just stay home and didn't vote, you know.
0: Yeah.
1: They voted for the SLP.
0: They went out and vote. They went out and vote because they knew in their hearts.
1: UWP didn't have it.
0: You see, at the end of the day, it's all about conviction. The conviction that you have within you to see, okay, if I vote Flabo, What will be the benefit for me and my children later? Mm-hmm. If I vote Labour, what will be the benefit for me and my children in the later years? Mm-hmm. Understand? So this person went out to vote with the conviction that I'm going to do the right thing for myself, for my family, for my future, for my country.
1: That understand? Campaign started in 2021, where UWBB supporters were moving away from the party, and it escalated in 2025. It escalated. It became much more.
0: Yeah.
1: Now, some people want to go by the numbers and tell you the percentage. My brother, thousands of flabos left the party. Oh, yeah. I am telling you that.
0: Oh, yeah.
1: They left the party for whatever reason. Some of the reasons that it was not a UWP Sir John Compton policies or type behavior with the party.
0: But you know,
1: it had changed.
0: And you know what turned off the people? What turned off the people is the campaigns were different. With the SLP, it was all about policy, what they're going to do for the people, blah, blah, blah. But with the UWP, it was name calling,
1: harassment,
0: all kind of things, bring people, children into politics, all kind of thing, calling my grandma, calling that one decent, calling that one. Philippe told his ministers, his candidates at the time, look, don't go down to the gutter like these people. Let's lift our heads high and talk policy. Let's tell the people what we plan to do for them, what we're going to do for them.
1: And you know what? They did not anticipate that the people have changed their minds in terms of politics. They have grown. The name callings cannot win you elections anymore.
0: No.
1: Cannot win
0: it's
1: you elections.
0: It's an insult to the intelligence of anybody.
1: Cannot win you elections anymore.
0: What? When you call somebody a name, you just call Richard L. Crapo, you just call that one, all kind of name, call Philippe Pierre. What does that do for the ordinary voter?
1: It cannot win. And guess what? They didn't even learn from it. A month ago went at a small protest action at Deriso and still calling the guy Tikoko. Now, where you go? You didn't win with it at the general election. So instead of you learn on from it, you continue
0: in that same vein.
1: You cannot win.
0: When he said that, I messaged him directly.
1: Yeah?
0: I tell him something. You call him man Tikoko, but the man Koko bigger than you.
1: Well, I don't know about that one. That one, these are the not. But I'm saying to you, those names, if you have not learned, you're not going to learn anymore. And name calling don't win any election, brother.
0: Because I was of the view that after the elections, you know, the flabbos were going to sit down, you know, like look at what happened in the campaign, where they went wrong, how they could improve the relations. They did nothing of the sort. And I don't think up to this day they have met to see. Let's get a real synopsis of the past two elections.
1: Politics is a mindset where you have to understand the voters, because at the end of the day, the objective are always the voters, not you. And I'm going back to the minister, the former minister. He should have learned the politics by now. You cannot make a statement criticizing a young individual that is put in a position that have not even been given a chance to propel. If you say, I can give her some advice if she'd like to, I'm willing to help her out, but you cannot make that determination and dictate who the Prime Minister should put as his Minister of Agriculture.
0: Exactly.
1: And when you do that now, her supporters, which she still have, young people, he say, they nom na ba mem sa ki sa minister ma sa fe delan ne ki abini be to alan ne ki abini isa ka kwiti che. You cannot win the hearts of these people. I'm not saying that on a program, but
0: and you also mentioned that
1: even if you believe it's the truth, but you cannot make that
0: commitment. You cannot make it.
1: Cannot do it.
0: And he made a statement where he said that there was a committee in place where he's the chair to look at the election results as to what went wrong.
1: Oh, yeah, I heard that.
0: But it was done in 2021, after 2021 elections. The commission report. Nobody never saw that report as to why they lost, but we all knew why they lost.
1: They know why they lost.
0: There was no leadership. In 2025, the same thing, there was no leadership. Because if Alan Chasney was a leader, with all what was going on his political platform, he should have put a stop to it. I'd say, guys, this is not about us. This is about St. Lucia. We need their votes.
1: Yep.
0: We could have been insulting people, cursing people, doing all kinds of things.
1: And they never did. Platform.
0: He never did.
1: They never did.
0: He allowed it to continue.
1: I could attest to that. I was on a program. I was at Sir Michael's house. I could say that. And he said, Champion, what's happening? What do you think is the problem? I said that the party at the Sunday town halls must say to their supporters to stop the name calling and the criticism and everything. He called the chairman at the time in my presence, and Terrell Prudent, and he said, Mr. Prudent, I have Champagne with me, and he would like to. So we put the phone on speaker, and I said, you guys need to stop these insults of name calling to me and other people. You cannot win an election on that basis. You need to bring about great policies that the people could under, could digest and look forward to. And I said, on the Sundays, you could start from the Sundays at the town hall and have your people announce it. Have your people to stop the decease on that. They never did.
0: They never did.
1: Never did. And that was somewhere last year, somewhere in March. That's way ahead of the elections.
0: Yeah.
1: They never did. They continue to blast, thinking that the St. Lucian people will accept that. And look at what it caused.
0: And they were wrong because they thought that the name calling, and like, to them it was a healthy thing. The continuous over.
1: It never works.
0: That used to anger me so much.
1: Cannot
0: I'm saying,
1: work.
0: But listen to me. I'm a St. Lucian. Why am I a Labour Party supporter? I used to listen to them. Because it's... People said, Papa, could you buy Flabo? I always listen to Flabo things. I always listen to Yon Sky FM. I used to check
1: Yes.
0: Understand? And I said to myself, where is that ignorance coming from? Instead of you improving, instead of you learning and improving, you are just taking four steps back all the time. For what? For political nonsense?
1: Because the party has changed. Everything about the party has changed. Its morals, its values, everything has changed.
0: And, you see, and there's other thing.
1: Everything
0: when,
1: has changed.
0: When he said, when Stevenson King said,
1: yeah. Papa. He was absolutely right. I was one that did not understand him at the time, but he was actually right. Sapa it was Flabo. Not the original UWP.
0: Exactly.
1: It changed because you know what changed it? Everyone wanted it. Everybody wanted it for their they wanted entitlement of it. Sir John Compton built it for the people, the supporters.
0: Yeah.
1: They in return took it for them.
0: For themselves.
1: It's a personal property, and this is the problem. This is why original supporters like myself and those before that knew what it was when we owned it. We meaning all of us.
0: All of, everybody.
1: It has now come down to a selected few that is the owners, and the Flambeau people are the original starting to stray away.
0: And that was to their detriment.
1: And that will always be to the detriment of any organization that is built to stardom and a group of people come in and to hack it.
0: Yeah.
1: Once that happens, the original people, its originality comes out of
0: because
1: it.
0: Because when you behave like that, you tear apart the whole electorate.
1: All of
0: you tear apart your party base.
1: Yeah.
0: And the party base is the most important aspect of your campaign. You know? If you don't have a party base, who put your side?
1: Now, you see, when you have, let's assume you into an organization, you build it. And 20 years later, new people are coming in because new people will always come in. But your voice does not matter anymore.
0: Yeah, because
1: and the more you try to be heard, you're sidelined.
0: They're drawing you out.
1: What do you think you're going to do?
0: Just
1: eventually you give up.
0: Just give up.
1: And those people that were with you at that time, you were able to convince them, let's get the hell out of here. Let's get the hell out of this. And you know what you're starting to do? You're starting to crumble because your original base is no more.
0: It's no more. It's gone.
1: And that's what has happened.
0: What you have is a bunch of hooligans.
1: You have new people now that are very inexperienced, and there's that word, that don't know a damn thing about politics. All they know is to criticize people on social media.
0: But there's a problem.
1: And that's the problem.
0: Those senior persons, even if they stayed in the Flabo at the time, why didn't they advise the young people who were coming in? Look.
1: They thought it was helping them.
0: This is so, and this is so, and this is not so.
1: Yeah.
0: You allow them to follow the same nasty.
1: They thought calling Philip JPN names would make it, but Philip JPN knows the politics very well. He did not respond to one single name calling. Not one.
0: Not one.
1: You know what this is? This is called grassroots politics.
0: Grassroots
1: politics. Because you understand who the majority of the voters are the people down there.
0: Yeah.
1: They're the ones voting.
0: Like you said, drink water and mind your business.
1: Mind your business, brother. Drink water
0: and mind
1: your business.
0: And that's what he told his parliamentarians.
1: He said that to everybody.
0: Don't get involved
1: in
0: the politics.
1: Don't entertain
0: it. Like Barack Obama said, when they go high, when they go low, we go
1: don't
0: high.
1: Don't entertain it. So you know? So the politics has, I mean, you and I, we've been around for a little while. We don't know everything, but we understand a little something. I am telling you, if this behavior continues with the UWP, they will lose more support.
0: But I don't see stopping it.
1: They're not going to say to their people, stop it?
0: No.
1: This behavior on social media?
0: But let me tell you something. The behavior that they have started now, after the elections, 8 months after the elections, it will be continuous.
1: My God.
0: You see that will stop? The mannerism, the behavior, the attitude, you think that will stop?
1: I mean, if you want to conduct a protest action, you bring about, because if you go to 90% of St. Lucians and you ask them today, can you tell me what the allegations about against Richard Frederick are? They don't know.
0: If you are watching
1: 90%.
0: If you are watching the show on Timothy's show with Syria, you know 90% of what he said was somebody told me. I heard somebody told me. I was told.
1: I didn't listen
0: to that. Nothing concrete, you know. I listened to the whole show. Yeah. Nothing concrete. And when she made the allegations about sex for checks, or look at it like that, she said it. How the minister have checks in his pocket? I'm giving. You don't.
1: But wait a minute.
0: And as a lawyer.
1: No, wait a minute. Let me interrupt you there. Hold your foot. Because when you hear that kind of statement, sex for checks, okay. Do you have proof that this individual were having sexual activities with an individual and after that handed that person a check? Who has that type of information? Because you have named it sex for checks. Mm-hmm. But where do you determine that that individual was paid for sex? Does the check state that? Did the individual say that? I mean, the only evidence you would have, listen to me, the only evidence you would have is the female that was given that check. She, in return, could come and say, I was paid for sex. Have there been such an individual?
0: No.
1: So where is that coming from?
0: Because I'll tell you something. As a lawyer, if you're a lawyer and clients give you information, whether it's true or false, you have no right to come on TV and tell people what is going on. When you make this kind of allegations on live on TV, you're opening yourself up
1: for... You're prejudicing the case, if there's such a case.
0: Not just prejudicing alone. You open yourself up for a lawsuit.
1: Okay.
0: Because you would... Like the law says, he who asserts must prove.
1: I agree, and that is true.
0: Understand? Richard Frederick did not prove anything. You made the allegation. You made the assumptions.
1: Mm-hmm.
0: You cast the aspersions. You did everything on your own. You have to prove.
1: You have the proof. You have to bring out the proof.
0: That's what I'm saying. Bring out the proof.
1: Mm-hmm.
0: Now...
1: So how is the police? I know it's an investigation. The allegation that I'm hearing is based on a governmental checks for whatever they say. That level of investigation, is it criminal? Is it a criminal investigation?
0: Well,
1: because I know the police.
0: They haven't stated it.
1: Right. So that is the point I'm making. If it's a criminal investigation where the police has to be involved.
0: Mm-hmm.
1: In relation to a rape case or sexual misconduct case, all right. But if it has to do with monies from a government unit or government entity, the police, do they have jurisdictions on that?
0: Well, no. The government by itself would have jurisdiction.
1: I agree.
0: Yeah, they would have to carry on all the
1: I would assume that. If it's a criminal activity, like a rape case, a sexual misconduct,
0: But remember, when he first came out, that's like he was detained on the Thursday. Mm-hmm. By Monday of the same week, the flabbers are out at 1, Richard Frederick would be arrested for statutory rape.
1: Mm-hmm.
0: Statutory rape means you have incentive of a minor.
1: Mm-hmm. Yeah, I heard that.
0: By Wednesday,
1: it was changed.
0: It was changed to rape.
1: My God.
0: On the Thursday morning, that idiot Rijok came out and said, Richard Frederick was arrested by international police for money laundering.
1: My God.
0: So three different scenarios came out.
1: And am I not hearing that at present the money is in a foreign country? So if he was...
0: And how international police can come to solution arrest anybody? Not even the FBI can come to solution arrest anybody.
1: Don't we have that level of... Rijok
0: or Lunatus?
1: No, we supposed to be a treaty. Don't we have that level of
0: treaty? We have the treaty, but it has to be gone through the courts. You can just come and arrest somebody.
1: Right.
0: Yeah, so,
1: but isn't the man in a foreign country at the moment? If he had, if they were supposed to arrest him, he would be arrested already. Why is all this?
0: You see, but here's the thing. You come out with different stories every time. You change it from statute rape to rape, then to money laundering. Then when that don't work out now, the police say they will carry out investigations. They will carry out the investigations because they took his phone.
1: Mm-hmm.
0: But the thing is, one thing they forgot, Richard Frederick always keeps his receipts.
1: Mm.
0: Understand? All his text messages, everything, he keeps his receipts. The police have all that information.
1: It's a month now. Don't you think by now we should have at least something?
0: Well, investigations like that don't take

0: Unless you know what you're talking about, what you investigated.
1: So, until the investigation is complete, there's not much I can say. I know a lot. Trust me.
0: But I'll say something, and maybe it might be in poor taste to some people. If I am under scrutiny, if I'm a government minister, and I've been notorious, not in any bad way, but I've been under the public eye. People are speaking about champagne, this, champagne that. I am trying most desperately to walk a straight line. You know why? Because I am under scrutiny. Whatever I do and say, there will be a controversy. So I'm trying not to please anybody.
1: Yeah.
0: I'm pleasing myself now. Champagne has always been this. You this about champagne. You this champagne volé. You this champagne capeta. You this champagne actimama. You this champagne capetis. Me, in my own personal comfort zone now, I am trying most desperately to walk a straight line. And now about. I'm not trying to put myself, I'm not saying the man is involved in anything. I'm just saying I'm trying to avoid the noises. Now, sometimes, even if you try to avoid it, the noise will follow you,
1: it will follow you.
0: So I don't know. This is something. I just hope that there's something comes out of that because it has rocked St. Lucia and people are going to go after. I just heard Ubaldus Raymond said he was not fired. He said he resigned.
1: That's what he said.
0: For whatever reason.
1: But the thing is that, so they want the minister to, they want the people to fire a minister. But, you see.
0: If there's reason if for there's the prime minister to do that, I guess he may.
1: If
0: there's reason.
1: There's reason.
0: But you cannot just take it on your own and say, innocent, let me get rid of the man. And when there's an investigation.
1: Yeah.
0: But you cannot do it. That's not the way it's supposed to be done.
1: If the investigation determines A or B, it is up to the Prime Minister to decide what to do afterwards. Not the flubbers, not anybody else.
0: No.
1: Because if I as a minister, if I am Richard Frederick, and I know what I was doing is above board, but people took it the wrong way. They tried to circumvent it and say,
0: right,
1: I was doing something wrong. And I know I am not guilty. I will continue to plead not guilty. I'm not guilty of anything.
0: But you know the best thing
1: you
0: did?
1: I will go to the Prime Minister and explain, sir, this is it. These are my receipts. I can show you everything that went on.
0: Yeah. You know the best thing he did for himself is to stay away. Don't say a damn word until whatever has to happen.
1: But the
0: best thing he did for himself is to stay away from the drama. Let the investigation be conducted.
1: Yeah.
0: And then after that, when the report comes down, then everybody will know. But he did a good thing for himself. I think that was very smart. I don't know if he was advised by someone to do this. To stay away from everything else. So this is the way it is. Oh, well, that's good. That's good for him.
1: Yeah.
0: But I'm telling you, I'm saying when you realize, like myself, I'm not a government official, I'm not, you know, but I still have to walk a straight line in this country. I have a radio talk show. I speak about cleanliness. I speak about decency.
1: Yeah.
0: You think I'm supposed to just stand up in the middle of Cashews and put my Johnson out and urinate?
1: Not at all.
0: When I'm just now saying about it on TV all the time?
1: Yeah.
0: But this is how it cannot be. You're contradicting your own self.
1: Yeah.
0: So this is what I think. Anyway, my buddy, anything else you want to speak? We have we went overboard already. We have another 10 minutes. Where you guys, you know, I always talk about the roads. I must say, you guys are doing a spectacular job on the road. I love, when you approach Bexon these days, boy, you have to give it up to Sean Edwards, because when you approach Bexon, it's like a new place.
1: Yeah,
0: you know what I mean? Everything is trimmed. The road is, all the drains are dug.
1: From the Bannon Street to Collison.
0: It's just beautiful.
1: Yeah.
0: It's just, and that takes money.
1: Yeah.
0: You know what I'm saying? So when people continue to talk about, oh, government, but look at what they're doing in Bexon. This is money.
1: Remember when Kenny and Tony started his step program?
0: Yeah.
1: Remember how they used to cut the voges the same way alongside the road?
0: Right.
1: They might not begin all in as they did in Bexon.
0: Uh-huh.
1: But they used to do a lot of tree trimming. And
0: they used to do a little debushing. Yeah, I remember that.
1: And people used to say, I remember some flood jukba was saying, oh, you got here to tell, you got to tell, what's that?
0: Cut the grass behind the grass.
1: Remember, you see, like as if like they're cutting all the grass on the verge, on the side of the.
0: Oh yeah, yeah. They're not keeping the.
1: It's liable for erosion.
0: Yeah.
1: Erosion never took place.
0: Yeah.
1: Understand? So, even with the step program was not just about cutting grass.
0: It's a beautification
1: a lot of people have misconceptions about the step program.
0: Mm-hmm.

0: STEP program is just about cutting grass all about the place. There were other entities of the STEP program where you had persons who were sent to the schools versus the principals.
1: Not just cleaning by the roads.
0: Not just cutting grass. So a lot of people have misconception about it.
1: I agree.
0: It has blossomed, but I think at one time the government said if there was finance, they would make it a year-round thing, so everybody can get a piece of the pie.
1: Yeah.
0: Not everybody's employable.
1: Yeah, they have broken it down into three different times of the year, which is
0: not everybody that's employable. So, but everybody needs something to do it. So at least, if you get, $800,
1: $600 a month,
0: it can help you out.
1: One of the things I admire about the STEP program is that your community is clean for a period of time, and some people have been paid to keep it that way. What I would like to see, because we, as a matter of fact, as I just made mention about, just remember, don't forget, people, we have in our first Bagatelle committee games night, that is this coming Saturday, Bagatelle Development Committee games night, where we'll be playing dominoes, bingo, pokina, and walk with money so you could buy your fish cakes, your macaroni and cheese, barbecue chicken, fried chicken. We had put a committee together, and I think every community in St. Lucia should bring about such a committee and just bring the people together and let us make better of our community. I think outside of that, if every community in St. Lucia does that, we'll have a better country.
0: I think we will. You see, once people can work together as a team, a lot can happen.
1: Oh, indeed.
0: Within the community.
1: Indeed.
0: But
1: here's the good thing about a committee. If you have some people that are just awkward, wayward, they're not interested in their surroundings and everything, but then they're overwhelmed with some good people from the community that try to keep the place clean. You know, eventually they too may come on board. You know that's a possibility.
0: Because it's about the community, not them.
1: Indeed.
0: Because a well-kept community.
1: Yeah.
0: But it goes a long way.
1: Boy, we're trying our best there. We started this last year, and we are trying to put things together. We're trying to raise funds. So we are going to be, at the end of this month, we're going to be planting flowers.
0: Yeah.
1: So in the next few months, when you drive down Bagatelle, from the free road, you will see flowers being planted on both sides, all different flowers. So this is what our aim is, to make this community just a beautiful community.
0: And you're gonna have good meal once in a while.
1: We'll do that. So make sure you pass by Saturday and give us a little support terms of our sales.
0: Saturday.
1: You don't have to stay, we play a little domino, 5 minutes domino, and then you can leave.
0: My wife's birthday.
1: Well,
0: Sunday,
1: happy birthday.
0: I'm celebrating my wedding anniversary.
1: Well, congratulations, my boy. How many years? 1 year?
0: No, man. Maybe 17 years.
1: 17 years? Wow, that's great. Great vibe. That's good, man.
0: I've been there, done that.
1: Yeah. I agree. And you're a nationalist too, my brother. I know you love your political party, but you love St. Lucia, and that has to be paramount. It has to be first.
0: Your party is
1: secondary to your country.
0: Yeah, it must.
1: And even the Prime Minister himself acts that way. He knows that he is the leader of the party, but he knows his country has to be first.
0: I've always told people, the politicians come
1: every
0: and
1: day.
0: Go.
1: Absolutely.
0: St. Lucia is here to stay.
1: I've said that all the time.
0: All the time.
1: Where is Dr. Kenny Anthony? Where is Sir John Compton? All these people are no more involved in the politics, but the country is still there.
0: Still there.
1: Still there.
0: And through their legacy, what they have done, it has helped other people.
1: It has to.
0: Understand? And with the legacy of Philippe J. Pierre, when you look back at what Philippe J. Pierre has done, you will be satisfied that, he may not have touched you physically.
1: Yeah, but generally.
0: He has touched you in so many ways. Your family member or somebody.
1: I give him an advice that the new St. Jude's, the Alan Chastney St. Jude's, don't allow anyone to deter you if you have to do something in that building. That building belongs to the people. This nonsense about, Nuki Bill. No, there's nothing about Nuki Bill. You presided over the affairs of the country at the time when you were in office. Everything that was constructed, built, brought about was by the people's money.
0: But you see,
1: people must acknowledge that.
0: And that's where people fail to understand. The first box was already built.
1: Uh-huh.
0: When the second box was going to be built, the location where it is, there were two buildings there already. Remember that?
1: Two existing buildings.
0: They mash up the two buildings.
1: Right, I remember.
0: Put the box.
1: Yeah.
0: So obviously, They had to use the box to do whatever they had to do because you knew that's where the plans for the dialysis machine
1: The dialysis unit
0: was supposed to be.
1: Yeah, and it's so open.
0: Since they mash up two buildings, we have to use the box. Because all the other buildings.
1: You know, I never looked at it that way.
0: Oh, yeah.
1: So you probably, what you're saying is, if they had not demolished those two existing buildings, they would have used it for the dialysis area. But since you demolished it, so have to use what you built.
0: You can have one build to new buildings again.
1: But my thing is, any building that is constructed is not no prime minister's money. No, it's the people's money. And if they don't want the rest of the new St. Jude's, give it to me and put a hotel there, brother.
0: And remember, Philip GPS said when after he won the elections, he said, look, the box, as I call it, belongs to the people of St. Jude's.
1: But it's not every day.
0: And I'm going to do everything to preserve it.
1: What is that?

0: Let me tell you something. When a man is okay. Anyway, anything you want to speak about, brother, before we close? I know you and I have to have a program from 9 o'clock, and we have to. Yes, because. Yes. Indeed. Mm-hmm. Yeah, we have to do this because our people of St. Lucia need the information. On my prime objective is to try to get our people to love their country first. Yeah. Now, I must admit, once upon a time, maybe way back then, I was so deeply involved with the partisan politics, maybe I didn't see it that way. But I've always loved St. Lucia. I enjoyed it when I was a youngster, a lot of it. I am trying most desperately to see how much of our people we could love this land. Yeah. This land before the... Love your political party. And listen to me. There are people that love their party, you know, brother. Land monkey got party, you hear about party, you hear? But, do you know, right up on 8 months after the election, Lani Bugle back in Ishimis, you ask you, tutle, chap you, tut bayale you, both sides. Both sides. So people love their political party, and there's absolutely nothing wrong with that. But remember, at the end of the day, your country comes first. I was there. The people, and it's not even anywhere near anything close to an election. Yeah, there was an event yesterday, I think, in Beaufort South, the constituency. The annual first meeting or whatever you call it, yeah. You must keep that going. You cannot take any chances.
1: No.
0: Must continue to address your support. It must happen. This is politics. It doesn't matter. So if the opposition is going to criticize you on social media and thing and everywhere else, but your base has to get the facts when you're in house, when you have a political meeting in your constituency. Yo, this is about rep zot. This is how you play it. You must play the politics. Absolutely. It must happen.
1: So somebody was asking yesterday about that. I told them, okay, are the floor going to have one? No. Mm-hmm. Are they going to have a convention this year?
0: No, they're not going to have no convention.
1: So what are you talking about?
0: I am telling you that.
1: Everybody's following their constitution.
0: So, and the Flambeaux, if there are anyone that are saying that Flambeau business is not your champagne, Flambeau business is mine. Flambeau's business is St. Lucia's business, because you vie in to get into office to preside or to govern St. Lucia. So it's my business. Labour Party business is mine, Flambeau Party business.
1: Yeah.
0: I am telling you, if there's a convention this year by the Flambeaux, they are going to surpass all of the other meetings, like the zonal conferences and the delegates' conference. They will surpass that. If we're in August and you have not put those together, you cannot have a convention. You have to have it.
1: Yeah.
0: There's not going to be no convention this year. Yeah. Yeah. If you have a Flambeau convention this year, they went outside of everything that is supposed to be happening to lead them to that. Tell people champagne
1: that.
0: Absolutely. There's a lot of things that will not be done. And also, there'll be, remember I gave you four names. When that time comes, you will remember champagne. And if it does not happen, they don't want me to be accurate. So they will not let it happen. But I'm telling you what's going to happen. My brother, a few last words for our beautiful people. Tell them about our roads, where we are, what we're doing. Bonte. Okay.
1: So,
0: but that's really nice to see an administration actually making sure that the community roads are at least paid attention to.
1: Yeah.
0: I mean, they're not going to give you brand new resurfacing and stuff, but to see it, attention has been paid to the potholes and everything, that's great vibes.
1: It's
0: very beautiful stuff.
1: You have to come from the community.
0: Absolutely. Or to traverse anywhere else. My brother, God bless you, my friend. Always a pleasure having you in there, and I know once you stop by, we'll have a program.
1: Yeah,
0: so have a good afternoon, my friend.
1: Yeah, okay,
0: all right, beautiful. Yeah. All right, that was my buddy who always pays us a visit, an impromptu visit, and he's a gentleman that is very knowledgeable about a lot of stuff that's going on in our beautiful country. And you too should be knowledgeable of what's going on. You need to pay attention to the affairs of your country. Stop allowing people to fool you and to say what they want you to hear. You need to find out things for yourself. Let me thank you very much on a beautiful Monday. I hope you have a great week. And those of you at work, a great work week. And let us continue to see our beautiful country grow. God bless you and have a good afternoon. Bye-bye.

business are here. You have a tire shop, a car rental company, and an airline is sponsoring tickets. So I said, let me walk with my bag in case I have to go straight to VG, because it's right there. Lucian, how are you going? Good night. Everybody all right? Just right. How are you going, darling? You okay? You okay? Everybody nice? Just right. The judges are here? Just right. What is it, finally? No, it's quarter finally. Oh, good, yeah. No. I come out to enjoy myself tonight, eh? But you understand it are people doing them work too, and them work more important than my work. But, and I lose my voice already, but in between that, we still have to enjoy ourselves, we still have to have kai, so we still have to have everything tonight. Partner, put your shoes on, right? That will have my coffin, man. Jesus, and ages, man. Oh, come. Oh, come. Oh, Jesus, and ages. No, man. No, man. Oh, Jesus, and ages. The man sit down there, bare for the Ten Commandments spread out on the ground, so.

Social cases of high class rape. Never see the eyes of the courtroom. Please tell me the price of justice. Policemen, lawyers and magistrates fight to free the rich from the bathroom. Please tell me the price of justice. There's always a bribe to settle it out of court.

in Loch Larry, I stumble on Urban Henry, the grandmaster, sportscaster. Was right there, it occurred to me, there are many others just like me, greats of yesteryear, who just

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0: 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Let's go.
1: Tremble it, tremble it, tremble it, tremble it, tremble it, tremble it.
0: I'm singing to the kids.

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Her eyes on fire like she gone crazy. I couldn't believe what the woman said next is when she tell me to go